0: he made about Kylie Minogue during a podcast interview. Anthony Albanese took part in a word game of shag, marry or date with podcaster Nikki Osborne, saying he'd do all three with Ms. Minogue. Members of the opposition and women's groups are among those condemning the comments. The opposition says AI provides many opportunities, but Australia needs to get the balance right. Unions are demanding a greater say over how businesses implement the technology. They're pushing for workers to be involved in the co-design of a company's artificial intelligence policy. Liberal leader Angus Taylor argues such a move would give unions too much power over a business.
1: So it's supporting people in their jobs. We want people to be able to get more done in their jobs. You know why? Because they can be paid more then. That's how we get prosperity. So we've got to use it for our benefit, not have it use us for its benefit.
0: More than 200 people have been charged as part of a police operation targeting violent offenders and knife crime in New South Wales. 83 knives and 40 firearms have been seized as part of the blitz. Biosecurity authorities have sent another dead bird for testing following the first confirmed case of a strain of a deadly bird flu in the state. A giant petrel recently tested positive for the H5N1 strain, marking the sixth detection along the Australian coastline in the past fortnight. Free household asbestos collection and disposal will be offered in the state as part of a two-year trial. A $16 million state government package has been announced, aimed at reducing illegal dumping of the materials. Environment Minister Penny Sharp says the move will reduce barriers for the disposal of the problematic waste type.
2: Legal dumping we find in our national parks and the sides of our roads. Councils are dealing with it all the time. That is bad enough, but we hope that through this, particularly through this measure, this will reduce illegal dumping and particularly dangerous illegal dumping that contains asbestos.
0: Also making news, bus drivers on Sydney's northern beaches are escalating protected industrial action, with commuters being warned of delays until Friday. A United Nations report shows global cocaine production has quadrupled over a decade, warning supply may outstrip demand. And eight people have been rescued from a seaplane in the United States that landed in New York City's East River. Authorities say the aircraft struck a wave during a hard landing, causing it to partially capsize and a wing strut to snap. In finance, a few minutes into trade, the All Ords is trading down 5 points at 90.42. One Australian dollar is buying 69.36 US cents.
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0: Proud and gutted are the two emotions Socceroos goalkeeper Patrick Beach says he's feeling after arriving home from World Cup defeat. Australia's knocked out of the round of 32 on penalties against Egypt, with Beach subbed off at the end of extra time in favour of veteran Matt Ryan. The World Cup debutant says he hasn't asked coach Tony Popovic about the move.
4: No, there was no need for a chat in regards to any of that. He's the coach, he makes the call, and as players we respect him and respect his decisions, and that's that.
0: Norway's eliminated Brazil 2-1 to advance into the quarterfinals. The Blues will today learn if Ethan Strange will be fit to contest Wednesday's State of Origin decider after suffering an ankle injury. In the NRLW, Dragon star Hannah Southwell's been suspended for dangerous contact in her side's 16-point loss to the Raiders. It's 10:04. That's the latest news and sport.
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6: Cloudy one out there, the winds are southeasterly, 15 to 25 k's, becoming light in the evening. 17 is the top of your Monday, Tuesday bringing you 17 as well, with around 5 overnight tonight. Gunnedah looking for 16 degrees. Crindon, Liverpool Plains headed for around 16. Weewort and Narrabri chasing tops of 18 degrees. Gunnedah on 12, Crindon on 11 and Tamworth on 12 degrees.
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6: Plenty on the way for you, 67639533. 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Just make sure your message is under a minute. You can do that for us. I mean, a minute 01, minute 02 is probably not too bad. Otherwise, we'll give you your own show if you keep on chatting. 10:05, we'll talk to Superintendent Oxley Police. Dave Cooper in a bit. We'll talk to Tom Cooper, Fire and Rescue New South Wales as well. As we continue to keep it live and local for your Monday, KT Tunstall, not far away, classic country out of Eddie Rabbit. In the meantime, Michael Sims.

0: there's Nolan Liam Gallagher making up Oasis and Champagne Supernova, Eddie Rabbit and Love a Rainy Night. KT Tunstall, Suddenly I See. 67639533 is the Macca Line phone number. 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

0: but I'm in the mood for dancing. I'm in the mood to talk to Superintendent Dave Cooper of the Oxley Police at the moment. Dave, how are you?
1: Yeah, good morning, Macca. Good, thank you, mate.
0: Well, mate, a fair bit happening, I believe, some arrests around Tominda. Can you report too much on what's been going on there? We've heard keywords such as weapons charges and a few things at the moment. What can you tell us?
1: Yeah, look, over the weekend, quite a significant arrest, actually. Some of our teams had cause to stop and search somebody and located what we all allege is a homemade firearm. You know, that's pretty concerning for the people of Tamworth, but it just goes to show, again, you know, the good work our police are doing out there in the community. So to be able to remove that weapon from the streets and that particular offender, have him in custody, I think can only be a good thing for our community.
0: Absolutely. By the sounds of things, what else is happening out there, Dave?
1: Oh, Macca, I wanted to just make a comment. I know that Tamworth Regional Council recently moved the motion to support, you know, Tamworth putting their hand up to be a trial site for the drone capability. You know, there's a trial happening out at Moree at the moment with you know, great success, I would say. And I just wanted to give a shout out to the council for their great support. All they're saying is that they'd like to support Tamworth being on the map and being available to have drones as part of...
0: Yeah, that message got a bit scrambled, didn't it? I noticed it was more just literally asking to be on the list rather than actually, you know, putting the drones on the ceiling and getting it started next week. And I think that was a little bit scrambled. But, yeah, I think we definitely need to be on that list.
1: Absolutely. And that's what I'll say. I'm not a decision maker in that process. I, too, have got my hand up to, you know, the Deputy Commissioner and to the Police Minister to say, hey, if you're going to expand that drone program, Tamworth would love it. Now, you know, there's been some scepticism around about the use of drones and whether they're surveillance. Seriously, those people need to wear tinfoil hats because that's just absolute rubbish, Macca. The drones are there as a response mechanism. They are not put up just to watch people or watch in their backyards or see what they're doing. They're there as a response mechanism, and they just add so much safety to some of our police operations. So, as I say, I think it's very brave and very solid of council to be able to support us, hopefully, you know, to be able to bring that to the community. I'd ask those sceptics out there to talk to the mayor of Moree, Mayor Pearce, ask her what she thinks, and ask the people of Moree what they think since the drones have been up there when they've had a massive drop in property offending. It's just amazing.
0: We look at the situation the other day where there was that fellow running about the town and whatever. Drones, if they didn't, would have definitely assisted there. If you've got somebody running along a riverbed or jumping in and out of vehicles, you would think that it's fantastic for community safety. You can get these things deployed within a couple of seconds and it can go places police officers can't go, plain and simple.
1: That is exactly right. And the other point is that they are piloted remotely by CASA-approved pilots. They're not just, you know, mug punters like me who decide to get a joystick out and send them up in the air. It's all done, you know, very, very strict adherence to policy, procedure and legislation, to be honest. So, I just wanted to make that point, Macca. But outside all of that, lots of good work happening around the place. Our property crime, unfortunately, I think I might have mentioned to you last week, had taken a little dip. Well, it's just gone up again. We've had a couple of stolen cars. They later get recovered, burnt out, which tells us that, you know, that's just joyriders. When I say just joyriders, I don't mean that. I don't mean to be flippant about that, but it's not, you know, organised crime or anything like that. It's people breaking into houses and stealing cars to take the cars for a run. But we're going to continue our work and try and identify those offenders.
0: Let's just hope no one gets injured in all of that fun and games, which I know a lot of them have got little point systems and different things going on and putting stuff. What about the post and boast we spoke about around this time last year where there was actually real serious penalties for those that decided to put these things on Instagram and TikTok?
1: Yeah, look, I'm guaranteed it's still happening, Macca, but we're not seeing that same level of... that type of stuff's not happening so much for our young offenders. I know for a fact it's still happening out there because we still get to see and hear it, but that hasn't been as prominent in our area just recently.
0: Dave, just want to run this listener question by you in relation to obtaining firewood from the side of the road.
2: Yeah, Dave Cooper, what's the go with the law, how you're not allowed to remove firewood from certain, like, anywhere really, but like where the bushfires go through, there's up there on the other side north of Bendemeer, there's 400 million trees burnt out, all half, you know, dead, laying on the ground, and it's a shambles. But I can't believe people aren't allowed to go and cut them trees up that are already falling down now. Like,
0: That's, I guess, an interesting question, Dave. It has been pretty adamantly mentioned that we can't go and grab firewood from the side of the road, or I understand basically private property, but I mean, you know, forests and things like that.
1: Yeah, it's not something that that we'll be policing, Macca. You know, a lot of those road reserve areas, it's really just all around safety. You know, I think if the whole world had a dose of common sense, we wouldn't have to worry about stuff like that. But it really just revolves around safety and people parked on the side of the road, I'm sure. But look, from a police point of view, Macca, we won't be enforced. We don't need to enforce that. We've got bigger and better things to worry about.
0: Yeah, I would have thought that was the case. Big weekend on in town, so much on. You had big events down at Tamindi. You had a huge event with the boxing on the weekend. West did a great family fun day there yesterday. So much on over the weekend. A lot of people buzzing about the place. People pretty well behaved?
1: Yeah, really well behaved. Just on that, Macca, we took a few, some kids, us and the Clontarf Foundation took some kids to that boxing event on Saturday night out at Trek, and it was a really good event showcasing some local talent, but we got to take some of our young people along there and just show them a bit of a good night, and you'll hopefully see a social media post about some of that stuff and just the ways that we're trying to work at the grassroots level with some of our young offenders to, you know, just to allow them to be their very best. But to answer your original question, Macca, no, look, overall, when you consider, again, the events that are in town, overall patron behaviour was outstanding.
0: Dave, it was put to me over the weekend in relation to the amount of 12 to 15, maybe 16 at the absolute oldest year-olds walking around on Friday and Saturday nights, and pretty late as well. Do the police sort of pull up and have a chat to these kids and ask them what they're doing at this time? Definitely no parental supervision, and some of these kids just happy to wander around and allowed to wander around.
1: Yeah, definitely, definitely, mate. If we see that, the cops will definitely stop and talk to them. More often than not, this is around care and protection. So we've got an obligation under the, you know, parental care and protection stuff to see if those kids are okay, to make sure they're not a child at risk. So we'll always stop and see what they're up to. Sometimes that, you know, results into something else. Other times, you know, we might throw them in the truck and give them a lift back home just so that we know that they're safe. So, it concerns me as well, the number of kids that are walking around, particularly in winter time. I mean, it's absolutely freezing at the moment. So, you know, I'd rather see kids somewhere safe than out on the streets.
0: I got a lift back home in a paddy wagon when I was about 18 or 19. The fellow asked me if I wanted to ride home from Gunnedah on the way home from the pub. He knew me. I won't name his name, but I'll tell you what, he went around a few of those roundabouts a bit quick on purpose. I felt like I was being thrown around in an esky. They're not a comfortable ride, mate. But if you're going to bring the public home safely, then you don't want to throw them around in the paddy wagon.
1: No. Well, I can tell you that if we give those young kids a lift home, it's never in the back like the drunks of the day used to be, Macca. I can assure you, mate.
0: It was actually funny. It was a mate of mine that did it, that was working with the cops, and I said, "Can I actually ask him if I can get in the paddy wagon?" He goes, "If you're silly enough."
1: Yeah.
0: And then he threw me around a bit. So yeah.
1: That's it. Just before we finish, Macca, a little bit of good news for you. We've seized a couple of e-motorbikes over the weekend.
0: Okay.
1: So you know, the processes and legislation and all that will take its course over the next few weeks, and at some point in the near future I'll get to make a decision on whether we turn those into little cubes of metal or whether they get returned to the owner. So I'll give you a little report on that in a few weeks, hopefully.
0: Very good. Or get returned to the rightful owner in some of these situations, as I'm sure a lot of them, you know, the numbers aren't matching up, or they're probably not the rightful property of the people riding them a lot of the time.
1: Oh, look, these particular ones, I'm going to say, were in the lawful owner's possession.
0: Okay.
1: But they shouldn't have been out riding around on the road. I mean, and these things are capable of reaching great speed, so they're ultimately on an unregistered bike, and their parents are well aware of it. Now, I just wonder how those parents would feel if I did.

0: door and give them some bad news about the what happened to their young fellow. So this is the stuff that people don't take into account.
1: And the e-bikes, are we seeing any issues with those at the moment? I know they're getting cheaper, chips to buy now. You were talking $5,000-$7,000. Now they're around $1,500 or even cheaper for the scooters. Are these going to pose a problem? Are you guys keeping an eye on these?
0: We're definitely keeping an eye on it, but we're keeping an eye on it in probably in concert with the legislation. And as the legislation changes, we're gonna pivot with it. We're not going to go just grabbing kids off the street and taking their bikes off them. But if they're playing up and they're doing the wrong thing, we're going to take a really close look at them. That's probably the best answer at this stage, Macca.
1: I'm just hoping that when I need an e-bike after this fuel comes back up in a month or so, that you're not going to pull me over, that's all, because it's bad enough having to ride to work in the cold on an e-bike, let alone being pulled up by the cops as well.
0: Yeah, I've mentioned to you before, much to the... chagrin of my staff, I ride an e-bike to work and back every day in the freezing cold, but I ride to the conditions and follow the rules, mate.
1: I just see you there with a basket on the front with a police badge on the basket, Dave. I've got this image in my head that I can't get out.
0: Well, I'll leave that one with you, Mac. I'll let you stay with that for the day.
1: Good on you, mate. Thank you very much. Appreciate your time today, and we'll talk to you soon.
0: Appreciate your support, Macca. Thanks very much.
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0: Moving in, John and Physical and Nilsson's. Everybody's talking from 1968 for you, right on a quarter to 11. Well, Shag, Marry, Kill, apparently. They've changed it to Shag, Marry, Date because they thought that was politically correct. Apparently not politically correct enough when they did it to the one and only Australian Prime Minister, Anthony Albanese, of course, mentioning Kylie Minogue. Would you shag, marry, or date Kylie Minogue? This was an interesting little transfer of information between Tanya Plibersek, Barnaby Joyce and Sunrise this morning. Have a listen to this.
1: I'd like to bring you to the regular broadcasting for a special mention from the Prime Minister of Commonwealth of Australia. People, Anthony, would like to have sex. I think it's a little bit below.
2: Kylie Minogue, Nicole Kidman or Rhonda Birchmore?
3: 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I'm only 6 months in.
4: Kylie, clearly.
2: You'd marry Kylie and Shagger and Data?
4: All of the above.
5: What the Prime Minister is saying is that he's a fan of Kylie Minogue. I guess that puts him in a group with millions of other Australians, including me. I'm a big fan of Kylie's as well.
6: Would you play the Shag, Marry, Date game on a podcast?
5: Yeah. No one's asked me that question any time recently, I can tell you that.
0: Here we go. Yeah, very interesting stuff. Bit of hot water for the PM. We did censor some of that out, understanding that there's some kids in the car for school holidays and whatnot. But, yeah, there you go. Bit of fun with the Prime Minister apparently has turned into another crack. They're getting a little bit serious, aren't they? And they're just firing pot shots between Labor, the Coalition, and One Nation in particular, the other one sort of just standing back to see what happens. But, what do you think? Do you think that's a fair one for Albo? Or do you think it's part of him just, you know, being an Aussie and getting in there and having a crack at these podcasts and trying to relate to the average everyday Australian? Or do you think it was completely untoward, the comments from the Prime Minister, and he should have just chosen not to answer it? I'm interested in your thoughts on that one. 67639533. It is 13 away from 11 o'clock.
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0: As the Pretenders, and I'll stand by you. We certainly will here at 88.9, 99.5 on the Liverpool Plains as well. 67639533 is the Macaline number.
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2: It's 11 o'clock. Good morning. I'm Dusty Fitzpatrick. Another dead bird is undergoing testing after the H5 bird flu was detected in New South Wales. A giant petrel which washed up on the state's mid-north coast has tested positive for the deadly strain. The state's agriculture minister has come under fire after media reports emerged of her pre-scheduled two-week holiday. Shadow Ag Minister Brendan Moylan has told Trent Nikolic Tara Moriarty should be staying on the ground.
3: No one begrudges someone having a break, but there are certain times as a minister that your duty to the state should come first, and I think this is one of those times.
2: An investigation's underway after a fatal stabbing on the state's mid-north coast. A 36-year-old man was found with stab wounds inside a house at Taree. He was treated at the scene but couldn't be saved. Firefighters have worked quickly to contain a house fire in Sydney's south. The blaze began at the back of the home at Hurstville Grove. There are no reports of injuries and crews are still on the scene. Australia and Fiji will sign a defence alliance, which will be on top of an existing policing and economic agreement. The new treaty will include mutual defence obligations, making Fiji our fourth official ally after the United States, New Zealand and Papua New Guinea. It's a major diplomatic win as Australia tries to prevent China from getting a military foothold in the region. Prime Minister Anthony Albanese made brief remarks as he attended a welcoming ceremony in Suva.
4: Our countries share such strong cultural and people-to-people links. Our partnership is strong, from my Vuvuzela to yours, Vanaka.
2: The PM has apologised for comments he made about pop star Kylie Minogue during a podcast interview. Anthony Albanese took part in a game of shag, marry or date with podcaster Nikki Osborne, saying he'd do all three with the Australian artist. Northern Beaches commuters are being advised to allow for extra travel time on the bus due to industrial action. Until Friday, bus drivers with private operator Keolis Downer will refuse to drive any bus, displaying a warning light on the dashboard. The action follows 2 weeks of drivers switching off Opal readers over a fight for more pay and better conditions. Transport for New South Wales Acting Coordinator General Matt Longland says commuters will need to monitor for disruptions.
5: Services will continue to operate. There may be some cancellations in place, depending on the nature of that action.
2: Also making news, unions are demanding greater oversight over AI regulation, becoming a key issue at Labor's national conference later this month. And a driver's been arrested after a pursuit and crash which injured a motorcyclist in Sydney's inner suburbs. In finance, the All Lords is trading up 10 points at 90.58, one Australian dollar buying 69 US cents.
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2: Blues playmaker Ethan Strange is in a race against time to prove he's fit for Wednesday's State of Origin decider in Brisbane. The 5'8" will train today under strict monitoring of an ankle injury which has seen him in a moon boot for the past week. Speaking from Blues camp, winger Mark Nwanganitawase says it's still too early to tell if he's ready.
6: I don't know, I haven't seen him run or anything yet, so we'll see how it goes today. Yeah, hopefully he can get out there and you know, feel confident and comfortable with it.
2: At the FIFA World Cup, Mexico has kicked off its round of 16 clash with England. The score nil all in the opening minutes. Earlier, Norway eliminated Brazil 2-1. And Japan's Naomi Osaka has knocked out world number one Arina Sabalenka in straight sets at Wimbledon. It's 4 minutes past 11. That's the latest news and sport.
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0: Cloudy day out there for you. The winds are southeasterly, 15 to 25 k's, becoming light in the evening. 17 is the top here Monday. Tuesday bringing you 17 with 5 overnight. Gunnedah looking for 16 degrees. Crendon, Liverpool Plains around 16 degrees. And Weewort, Narrabri chasing tops of 18 out west. Gunnedah on 13, Crendon on 11 and Tamworth on 13 degrees.
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0: 5 after 11, 67639533 is the phone number you need for the Macca line. Should you wish to use that, we can chat about whatever you like. What do you think about Albo's comments? reckon it's okay to get on a podcast and speak on the topic, answer the questions. I think he answered the question right when he spoke about his marriage. Probably should have just left it there, but anyway. Interested to know your thoughts. 67639533. How would you have answered the question as the PM? Mrs. Prince, 1999. As we continue to keep it live and local across Tamworth, 88.9 and 99.5 on the Liverpool Plains. Macca, good morning.

0: you feel good songs like that, doesn't it? It's the Bay City Rollers at the station, keeping it live and local. Tamworth's number 188.9, 99.5 on the Liverpool Plains, 19 after 11. Hey, stay listening for the location of the lucky spot. I'll let you know where that is fairly shortly. Yeah, you could pick yourself up $100 worth of groceries. I think that's important at the moment in this day and age, particularly people struggling to get by, get you a loaf of bread and a bottle of milk and hopefully a bit of meat, generally, these days. I was talking to Mum the other day, bread and butter, literally just bread and butter. So a tub of butter and a loaf of bread, $13.50. I wonder if the pollies know that when they get up and talk about cost of living and things like that. $13.50 for bread and butter. Unbelievable. Anyway, if you grabbed yourself a bag of groceries for $50, imagine what you used to get for $50 compared to what you get now. So, of course, they're going to try and help you out here as part of what we do here as we continue to keep it live and local. And we look at what people need. People need fuel. People need groceries. So what are we going to do? A lucky spot. 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

0: Smashing Airwood, or Mr. Garth Brooks, Mrs. Garth Brooks, rather. And there goes my baby, Tina Turner, What's Love Got To Do With It? Very shortly, Tom Cooper, Fire and Rescue New South Wales, joins us.
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0: Hey, he's the boss over there at Fire and Rescue New South Wales, and he talks to us this morning. Tom Cooper, how are you this morning?
8: Yeah, pretty good, Macca. How are you going?
0: Good, mate. I don't think we'll play similar games that they played with Anthony Albanese with you. Might get you in trouble with the birthday girl today. We don't want to do that.
8: No, exactly right, Macca. No comment there. I can't comment on that, but I can talk about a few things. And yeah, had a good weekend over the coast. Went away with the warden. It's a good fire spotter.
0: Shout out to, I believe, birthday today. Is that right?
8: Happy birthday to happy beautiful birthday Jen. We'll keep the age under wraps, but do the right thing. But no, I had a good weekend, and back now. Everything's green over the coast. You know, it's beautiful over there.
0: It's lovely.
8: As soon as you get back over the range, on top of the range, she starts to browns off a bit. You know, we've got to be very careful about that. The bushfire danger period's quickly approaching, and we're looking like in a lot of areas up around here, it could be starting early this year. So.
0: We haven't copped too much of a winter morning yet either, really, have we? Like a little bit of frost on the windscreen, threes and fives, not too bad.
8: Well, anything that's not dead already will die off on the first frost. And some of the grasses around, and pretty close to town too, some of them, they're getting a pretty high around shoulder height and all that sort of stuff. It's not going to take much to get them going when it starts to get a little bit warmer. And I reckon, August... September, we might see a few of the bushfire danger periods being brought forward, and that's going to affect people that want to go and do their pole burns and all that sort of stuff on their property. So probably a good idea to get those in order now if you're thinking about doing them, because if you leave it too late, you'll end up needing a permit.
0: Just explain that fire danger, I guess, when it comes to some of that shoulder height grass you were talking about. I've had a number of calls and messages in relation to a couple of land estates that have probably got a little bit away from where they should have, surrounding homes and whatever. What are the rules there? If we look at a particular block of land, for example, it might be earmarked for subdivision, not quite subdivided yet, and we're talking shoulder height grass in a residential area. How scary is that?
8: Yeah, Macca, well, so basically when you buy the land and it becomes your property, then you're responsible for it. There's no two ways about that. I know I've got a couple of vacant blocks next door to me, you know, and they're pretty much overgrown too. Now, if you're the land manager or the land owner, then it's up to you to make sure that you keep your property in a state where if a fire does occur on your property, it can't escape to get onto another property. So that means at least having a buffer zone around the outside of it. You see, you go for a drive out the back of Moore Creek there, you'll see that people slash the grass about 3 metres in from the fence. You know, that's they're doing their due diligence there, making sure that if a fire does occur, then it's going to burn up to that and then it's going to slow down. Probably not put it out, but slow down enough so that the RFS or the fire rescue or both agencies can knock it on the head before it, you know, encroaches on the you know, and does damage somewhere to property. So yeah, that's they're the rules. So basically you know, every year we have a thing called a bushfire management committee, right? And that's all the different agencies are on board, and in we'll just say we're talking Tamworth, so Ron Waters will be in charge of that, you know, and then they'll have what we have is a risk register, basically. They deal with loads of other things like fire trail maintenance and grants for repairing fences and all that stuff after you have a fire, and goes into a lot of different things, but the main thing is the risk register. So all the land managers get together, and whether it's national parks, whether it's council or whether it's just private land and all that sort of stuff, and they get together and they the fire agencies look at those, and they determine which ones are at risk, and then which ones require treatment. And there's a lot of work goes into doing burn plans and treatment plans. A lot of the time they don't burn, they use mechanical treatments, so whereas they get a mitigation crew out or something like that, or they'll they'll get a machine in there to slash it or to break up the ground, you know, if it's too dangerous to burn. But generally they'll do a burn because that's the easiest and the cheapest way to get rid of it. Involves usually the Rural Fire Service, but if it's in fire district in the where we look after, it'll be us, but we always invite them along too because they're the subject matter experts there, and I normally provide the lunch for them and all that, and we have a good, you know, get together, and it's all about getting together with our agencies. But you know, it is you know if you do own a block of land, you're responsible for it.
0: Yeah, okay.
8: No ifs, no buts there.
0: Listen, a question 67639533.

0: get rid of all that dead grass in between the two main bridges. Make it look bloody nice, mate. And it'll all grow back nice and green. And then we'll get in the river and we'll pull all them trees out too. What do you reckon, Macca? Well, I start having working bees on this council. Thanks, mate. See ya.
1: So the part of that call that we played while Dave was on was basically just trying to get down there, Tom, around the Peel River, and you've obviously got a fair bit of that untidy grass there between the two bridges. Is that something that we can look at? Is that something the council need to approach Fire and Rescue New South Wales about? How does that work?
2: Well, there's an appetite to get rid of the grass, and by the sound of it, the caller was saying that the main reason to get rid of it is it doesn't look good. You know, well, that really doesn't come into it as a factor. If it's dangerous and it's going to spread fire and all that, should it catch a light, then I guess the council will look at that. We have the land managers from the council come to the next BFMC and they'll see whether it's feasible to burn that off. But if it's just a matter of making it look good, not high on the priority, not a high risk, well then it don't get done, because there's more important places that need to get done. Fire Rescue, in order just to get a few burns under our belt and look good in the eyes of the public, we go down Locks Lane every day of the week in winter and just burn off a tract of ground. And once we get it put through if the council owns the land, we approach the council and say, hey, let's do it. We've done a few cultural burns down there because that's a good thing. We're teaching the young Indigenous kids in the area about purposeful burns and all that sort of stuff, but it's not something that we do as such just for the sake of burning something off. We really got to look at where the risk is and what we can do. The window to do these burns is very slim because you get everything ready to go, you put a burn plan in, it gets approved through the Bushfire Management Committee, it gets put on a priority list, so it becomes a priority. We're going to do that next. You get everything all ready to go. You organise all the pumps and that. You organise the RFS and everyone to turn up and the incident controller, and you might have a few coming from other areas to come in and help. And then the next thing you know, it rains 2 days before it and you can't do it because they're not going to get going. It's frustrating at times, I know, but it's just one of those things. But I reckon you'll see the bushfire danger period brought forward a bit this year and in consultation with everyone on that committee.
1: Talk to me about through the day. So obviously we've spoken about kitchen fires. You put the casserole on a nice winter's morning and you come back and your Hawaiian chicken's ready to roll by 5 o'clock, 6 o'clock on Friday, ready for the family. Or you've got that heater on and you might just think that putting it on low's okay, whether it be a gas heater or electric heater, and then it's nice and toasty when you walk in at 6 o'clock at night. How dangerous are some of these things at the moment? How should we be looking at those things that we'd like to run throughout the day to give us that comfort at night time?
2: Well, everything's a risk, I guess, Macca, and like we talked about the other day where people just put a load of washing in the dryer and check the lint filter, hopefully, and then turn her on and off you go to go do your shopping, or you put the washing machine on and go out, or you stick the dishwasher on at night and you go to bed. It's all in the same perspective, provided that your heaters and that have got safety mechanisms on them, cutouts and all that sort of stuff. I can see a problem with that. I've found that my preference is the oil heaters with the fins on them. They got the cutouts on them and all that sort of stuff. And if you can look at not keeping stuff too close and that, but I've noticed over years ago when I was using one of those things, we put the stuff over the top of it and turn off straight away.
1: What about the grates for the fireplaces as well? Because a lot of people, they throw those away eventually. The 100-year-old houses, they get just lost or whatever else. Important to have those grates.
2: A fire screen in all sorts of applications. Generally, the one in front of your fireplace, that'll catch the sparks. It's like gauze wire, tough gauze wire. It arrests the sparks. People have them on their windows, on their fly screens. Mm-hmm. In bushfire prone area, that's to stop the sparks from getting through. And also you see it in posh restaurants and that, where they've got a big where they have a grill going and they're using char grill and all that, down at the powerhouse, for instance. So they'll have spark arresters on their wood-fired cooktops, and that's to stop the sparks getting up in the range.

0: Yeah, they do work, and yeah, you should have a proper. You can buy them at any hardware store or any outdoor centre. They'll sell them, and they are quite effective.
1: One more for you: gas burners in covered entertaining areas.
0: Pretty dangerous thing to do, Macca. Carbon monoxide is the big risk here, if you got those outdoor heaters and they're in a undercover area, I mean, luckily carbon monoxide is lighter than air, it'll float away, and that's the idea of it when you're in an outdoor setting. Okay, but just be careful, because if you get a build-up of carbon monoxide in a, you see them in an outdoor setting, and then they go putting those clear plastic roller blinds, that roll down to keep everything warm, and that's a recipe for disaster, because if the carbon monoxide can't get away, then it's just going to fill that space up, and you don't realise that you've been exposed to it, because you can't smell it and you can't see it. But it attaches itself to your red blood cells in preference to oxygen. And it's a cumulative effect on your body. You could breathe in a little bit of carbon monoxide, say, because you're having a barbecue, which you will. That's inevitable. You'll breathe it in, and then a couple of days later you go out and you get exposed to a bit more and all that sort of stuff, and then 2 days later something else, you get exposed to it again, and bang, you fall over. So it is pretty, it's a silent killer, you should be careful. You shouldn't be using anything that's designed for outdoors in an indoor type setting, particularly we see a lot of people from different cultures where they cook with coals, and they'll put the coals out and they'll cook their food over the top of the coals and all that sort of stuff, and it seems like a waste to put that fire, throw those coals out and all that. So they bring them inside, and that's a big no-no, because once again, even though it's timber, it might be wood chips, or it might be heat beads, or it might be any sort of charcoal or something like that, that's giving off carbon monoxide, so you got to be very, very careful with that. We've seen over the years a lot of deaths where people mistakenly, inadvertently, bring about their own demise because they've brought these sort of things inside.
1: Yeah, okay. Well, mate, smoke alarm, no doubt the message is the same every week.
0: Yeah, look, we stick to the smoke alarm message. There are such things as carbon monoxide detectors as well. In America, they're mandatory because they use oil heaters in the basement to heat their homes and all that sort of stuff. So they do have to have a carbon monoxide. But we don't want to confuse anyone. The bare minimum, you need a smoke alarm, and that'll go off. And if there's a fire in your home, and it'll give you enough chance to get outside and shut the door behind you and ring 000. If you do want to get a carbon monoxide detector as well, get one that's separate to your smoke alarm. And the key message there too, Macca, is check it. It's no good having one sitting on the roof if it's not working.
1: Yeah, absolutely, for sure. Tom Cooper, Fire and Rescue New South Wales, thanks for the yarn, mate. I've got someone else who left something turned on at home. Trace Atkins, apparently. Totally different story. Like a bit of Trace. How good is he? Thanks, mate. We'll talk to you next week.
0: Righto, Macca. Take it easy. Check those alarms, everybody.

0: Tamworth and surrounds. 88.9, 99.5 on the Liverpool Plains as well. John Farnham in the early days. And a Friday kind of Monday. 10 away from 12, 67639533 is the Macaline phone number. Barnaby Joyce back tomorrow. Maybe you have a question for the Federal Member of New England. Love to hear from you. And try and catch up with some of the other pollies throughout the week as well. A couple of them have racked off overseas for a couple of weeks, but we'll do our best to see what we might be able to manage for you in the meantime. Rod Stewart in the next few minutes.
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0: Stay listening to find out the location of the lucky spot. That's Andy Grammer, Fresh Eyes. That's about it for the morning show. I'll stick around for lunch.
1: Well, that's all, folks. That's my line.
2: Step aside, babe. Let a star do this. That's all.
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6: In this bulletin, Australia strikes a defence alliance with Fiji. PM apologises over comments about Aussie pop princess and Australia secures T20 World Cup victory. It's midday. Good afternoon. I'm Madeline McNeil. Fiji will officially become Australia's fourth ally as both countries sign a defence pact in Suva. Federal politics reporter Nelson Scott.
7: The Prime Minister is in Fiji today as he kicks off a week of diplomatic meetings with regional leaders. Anthony Albanese received an official ceremonial welcome in Suva, where he downed some kava and was presented with a whole dead pig, necklaces and traditional mats.
8: Our partnership is strong.
7: Mr. Albanese will sign a defence treaty with his Fijian counterpart. The agreement will include mutual obligations, which is likely to see Fijian soldiers serve with the Australian Defence Force. The deal comes on top of policing and economic arrangements we have with the Pacific nation. The treaty officially makes Fiji our fourth ally, along with the US, New Zealand and Papua New Guinea, and is a major win as we try and prevent China from getting a military foothold in the region. Nelson Scott, Canberra.
6: The Prime Minister has apologised after making crude remarks about pop icon Kylie Minogue. Federal politics editor Michael Packey.
9: The PM was asked if he would shag, date or marry Kylie Minogue, Rhonda Birchmore or Nicole Kidman as part of a podcast interview with comedian Nikki Osborne.
8: Kylie, clearly.
10: You'd marry Kylie and shag her and date her?
8: All of the above.
9: Anthony Albanese then went on to answer questions about his sex life. The interview has offended women's groups and some female politicians who believe he should have not taken part, claiming it demeans the high office he holds. His colleagues, like Tanya Plibersek, were put in an awkward position when trying to defend their boss on breakfast television.
11: Would you play the shag, marry, date game?
12: No one's asked me that question any time recently.
9: Mr. Albanese has released a one-line statement unequivocally apologising for his comments. Michael Packey reporting.
6: The state's environment minister says planning's been underway for the arrival of the H5 bird flu for years. The deadly strain's been detected in a giant petrel in New South Wales, with another bird now being tested for the variant. Minister Penny Sharp says the state is well prepared.
13: There's a lot of work that's being stood up. There are a lot of plans that are in place. It's a really tough problem. It's one that I hope doesn't spread, but we've got everything in place to deal with it if we can. And the main message I would have to everyone is to be alert around this.
6: The state opposition says the death of a four-year-old boy on the Central Coast raises serious questions. The child's mother has been charged with his murder and remains behind bars. It's understood the Department of Communities and Justice had previous contact with the family. A two-day police crackdown has taken more than 100 weapons off the state streets and resulted in more than 200 people being charged. Toby Goff reports.
14: Operation Foil deployed more than 500 officers targeting knife crime and public violence from Sydney to the regions. New permanent wanding powers were used to scan nearly 4,000 people at transit hubs and shopping centres. In total, 83 knives and 40 firearms were seized, including two shortened rifles during a raid in Tamworth and a machete confiscated from a teenage boy allegedly in an armed robbery in Kempsey. More than 350 charges were laid. Authorities say active police blitzes like these will continue and that anyone carrying a weapon in the community will be held to account. Toby Goff, Sydney.
6: A driver's been arrested after a pursuit and crash which left a motorcyclist injured in Sydney's inner suburbs. Officers say the 51-year-old was the subject of a police chase at Camperdown before it was called off. Police say the driver then collided with a motorbike at Ultimo. The rider's being treated for non-life-threatening injuries. A leading Sydney charity is urging the state government to act on gambling harm. A motion to take a tougher stance on poker machines passed at the New South Wales Labor Conference with unanimous support. The proposal does not include a mandatory shutdown of poker machines. Wesley Mission Chief Executive Reverend Stu Cameron says overnight gambling causes the most financial harm.
4: The evidence is in. It's really clear. Nothing good happens in a poker machine venue at 3 or 4 o'clock in the morning. We should be powering down the machines between midnight and 10 a.m. and we're calling on the government to get on with it.
6: The state government will cover the cost of picking up and removing household asbestos under a new safety initiative. Dusty Fitzpatrick explains.
15: An asbestos action plan is being launched in New South Wales to better address the material. $9 million will be used to set up a 2-year trial of a free program to collect asbestos waste from households. The scheme, which will come into effect next year, is also aimed at reducing instances of illegal dumping. Asbestos and Dust Diseases Research Institute's Kim Brislane says the broader plan will help save lives.
16: Crucially, it will prevent people in New South Wales from being exposed to asbestos-related disease.
15: Dusty Fitzpatrick, Sydney.
6: Also making news for the next 5 days, bus drivers on the northern beaches will refuse to operate any bus with a dashboard warning light, and a humpback whale, which became entangled in fishing gear near Nora Head on the central coast, has been freed. In finance, the All Ords is up 9 points at 90.57. One Australian dollar is buying 69.35 US cents.
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6: Australia's basking in the glory of a record-breaking 7th Women's T20 World Cup victory. Star batter Beth Mooney dominated with a half-century in the 7-wicket win over England at Lord's. Captain Sophie Molyneux says it's a dream come true to lift the trophy for the first time as skipper.
17: Nearly 30,000 here at Lord's. It was an incredibly special day. And yeah, I'm just so proud of the group. I think the way that we've played all tournament and then being able to do it on the biggest stage, yeah, it's just, you know, a true testament to the character of the group.
6: Back-to-back goals have England hanging on to a spot in the FIFA World Cup quarterfinals. At halftime, they lead co-host Mexico 2-1. Norway eliminated Brazil 2-1. The Blues will today learn if Ethan Strange will be fit to contest Wednesday's State of Origin decider after suffering an ankle injury. And Oscar Piastri's struggling Formula One seasons continued at the British Grand Prix. The Australian finished out of the points after qualifying 8th at Silverstone and is yet to take a win this year. It's 7 past 12. That's the latest news and sport.
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0: Cloudy one out there for you today. The winds are southeasterly, 15 to 25 k's, becoming light in the evening. 17 is a top for your Monday. Tuesday bringing you 17 as well with 5 overnight. Gunnedah looking for 16 degrees. Grindon, Liverpool Plains headed for around 16. We were Narrabri chasing top southwest of 18 degrees. Gunnedah on 14, Grindon 12 and Tamworth on 13 degrees.
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0: Big welcome along to your lunch break. Is Macca with you? 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How

0: 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CeeLo Green, Forget You, Alan Jackson teaming up with Jimmy Buffett. And it's 5 o'clock somewhere, 25 after 12. It is Macca with you for your lunch break, or a bit of it anyway, with Emmy B between 1 and 2 today. And, of course, Grizz back for you this afternoon. Stay listening for the location of the lucky spot. 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

0: Once a Cause and Only When I Sleep. Out of the 1990s for you, Robbie Williams, also in a very, very similar time frame. And let me entertain you, of course, Madonna's Who's That Girl? It is 22 away from Wednesday. Listening for the location of the lucky spot. I'm going to give you a clue. We're going to let you know, I reckon, in the next 20 minutes. How does that sound?
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0: know, they told me never to trust a bloke with two first names. Dylan Scott, could be on the list, who knows. That's My Girl, Michael Jackson in there as well, and Beat It. Almost time for me to do exactly that with Emma coming in between one and two. Tell you what though, in the next 5 minutes, I'd stay listening to the radio if I was you.
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0: keeping it live and local for you. That's Green Light. Stanworth's 88.9 and 99.5 on Liverpool Plains. Emmy Bailey joins us. Hey, Em.
1: Hello, how are we?
0: Good. Did you have a big weekend?
1: Huge weekend. Yeah.
0: Huge week as well. You've got NAIDOC week on now as well. Plenty happening there tomorrow. Lots of things going on and just so much on over the weekend this
1: That's
0: weekend.
1: Right. Yeah, it's massive and, of course, school holidays, so just take it safe on our roads. And we do have a special guest in tomorrow, but we'll tell you more about that tomorrow.
0: Ooh, yeah, a few big announcements tomorrow with the festival and whatnot, but we've been told to be tight-lipped until then.
1: Mm-hmm.
0: Very
1: That's
0: good.
1: Right.
0: Looking forward to it. Well, we've got our lucky spot promotion happening right now at our sponsor, Tamworth Shopping World. Let us know what we need to do. Basically, we need to be at Shopping World around the post office somewhere with the code word...
1: Post. So you need to be there before around 1:30 to 2 p.m. today, and that is your code word post near the post office, and someone will come up to you and ask for that lucky
0: spot the code. Word. There we go. The code word being post. Well, thank you, Emma. We'll catch up with you and the winner a little bit later on.
1: Sounds good. Thanks.
0: That's how easy it is. Our sponsor, Shopping World, the code word's post.
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0: Hopefully you're on your way down to where you need to be, and hopefully you know where that is too with the code word. 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Anyway, Emma is on the radio, and then Grizz for you after that today. And guess what? Your chance to win a $100 grocery voucher if you got the code word.
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2: It's 1 o'clock. Good afternoon. I'm Madeline McNeil. Australia signed a defence treaty with Fiji, offering both countries greater protection if either is attacked. The pact makes Fiji our fourth alliance partner after the US, New Zealand and Papua New Guinea. Prime Minister Anthony Albanese is undertaking a week of diplomatic meetings with regional leaders. Experts are welcoming a new asbestos plan of action being rolled out in New South Wales. A two-year trial will allow households to have asbestos waste picked up and disposed of for free. The Asbestos and Dust Diseases Research Institute's Kim Brislane says it will help address diseases linked to the material.
3: Over 4,000 Australians every year die from an asbestos-related disease. That's too much. We also know that there is over 6 million tonnes of asbestos in the built environment. That is just too much.
2: A man has been charged with driving under the influence of drugs after a police pursuit through inner Sydney. The 51-year-old accused of leading police on a chase from Camperdown to Ultimo, where his sedan collided with a motorcycle. The motorcyclist was taken to hospital with non-life-threatening injuries. It's expected to be revealed today whether a cormorant found on the northern beaches is infected with the H5 bird flu strain. It's the second bird to be tested in New South Wales after a giant petrel was confirmed with the variant over the weekend. Sydney University's Wildlife Health Director Annabelle Olsen says these birds are getting sick outside of Australia.
4: These are isolated cases. There's no evidence that this disease has actually occurred in Australia on the mainland. And at this stage, with good biosecurity, I think we can manage to keep ourselves H5 flu free.
2: The Royal Commission into Anti-Semitism has heard from Meta, the company behind Facebook, as the third block of hearings focuses on hatred in media. The tech giant's head of policy, Benjamin Goods, given evidence via video link from the United States. He's told the commission about 80% of hateful content's been removed from Facebook after it updated its content policies. And scientists have trialled a new scanning tool which could improve detection and treatment for one of Australia's lowest survival cancers. The imaging tracer was able to identify cancer lesions in 3 out of 10 pancreatic cancer patients, which standard scans missed entirely. Wesley Hospital Associate Professor David Wong says they're now planning larger studies.
5: We have done this for pancreatic cancer, but we are now trying to do it for lobular breast cancer.
2: In finance, Theo Lords is trading down 14 points at 90.34. One Australian dollar is buying around 69.2 US cents.
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6: Good afternoon. A 10-man England is hanging on against Mexico in their round of 16 match at the FIFA World Cup. Deep in injury time in Mexico City, the Three Lions lead the tournament co-host 3-2. Earlier, Norway eliminated Brazil 2-1. Socceroos goalkeeper Patrick Beach has arrived home and was hit with questions about being replaced by Matt Ryan for the ill-fated penalty shootout against Egypt. The World Cup debutant says he hasn't spoken to coach Tony Popovic about the move.
7: No, there was no need for a chat in regards to any of that. He's the coach, he makes the call, and as players we respect him and respect his decisions, and that's that.
6: Blues bench weapon Ethan Strange has been past fit for the State of Origin decider against the Maroons after overcoming an ankle injury. And Novak Djokovic has made Wimbledon history, securing his 106th singles victory at the All England Club. That's sport, I'm Adam Hawes.
2: It's 1:04, that's the latest news and sport.
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9: Well, winter has decided to finally join us, and it's looking cloudy out there with a bit of sun coming through and those light winds throughout. Tamworth looking at a top of 17 today, Gunnedah, Corindai a top of 16, Narrabri a top of 18, and most other areas getting to a top of 17 degrees. Right now, Gunnedah on 14, Corindai 11, and Tamworth, we're sitting on 15 degrees. It's now time to catch up with Scotty and find out the latest in our regional review.
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10: With the latest from the 88.9 FM newsroom, I'm Scott McLaren. Residents across the New England Northwest are concerned that we could be facing lengthy road delays if the Walcha Renewable Energy Project gets underway. Dusty Fitzpatrick reports.
11: A report suggests parts of the New England Highway would need to be closed for 6 days a week to facilitate the transport of wind turbines to the site near Walcha if the project's approved. Local MP Barnaby Joyce has told James Willis it would have a big effect on the local community.
12: For Tamworth, we're talking about 70,000 plus people in the Tamworth Regional Council. So it's a city, and so many people around have to commute to there. That's how, just like they do in Sydney, they commute to work. So Tamworth's a big commercial centre.
10: A special opening ceremony took place at the Tamworth Botanical Garden yesterday in celebration of the beginning of NAIDOC Week. The local celebrations continue all week, including the flag raising ceremony today and Elders Pamper Day tomorrow and the annual March and Family Fun Day this Friday. But yesterday was all about reflection. Speaking at the Botanical Gardens, Peter White shared what NAIDOC Week really means for the Tamworth local community.
13: It's what's kept our community strong, that sense of being, sense of identity, but sense of connection with each other.
10: And updating sport, in New England Rugby Union first grade, the Armidale Blues were unstoppable, defeating the Tamworth Magpies 110-19, while St Albert's College claimed a convincing 74-12 win over Robb College. In Central North Rugby, the Moree Bulls continued their dominance, staying on top of the ladder with a 47-26 first grade victory over Narrabri, while the Quirindi Lions defeated Gunnedah 63-7. That's the latest from the regional newsroom. I'm Scott McLaren.
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What a song to kick us off. Creedence Clearwater Revival and Travelin' Band right here on 88.9 FM for your lunch break. Hope you're having a great Monday. Of course, school holidays are here, so I hope you're enjoying that as much as you can. And what a great weekend we just had. It was lovely weather, and we would like to thank everyone who came to our Tradies Angels Night. We raised over $4,700, which is all going back into the Cancer Council. So thank you to everybody who came along, and to Caroline. She is amazing. She was dressed from head to toe all in pink, and she took home our best dress, and those guys donating a lot of money to the Cancer Council as well. So thank you guys so much for being a part of that. We've got Sweet Susie Quattro, Taylor Swift, and many more on the way for you. And we're even going to be catching up with Jason Owen. He's doing a show for Hats Off, and all proceeds from the tickets are going into his Doing It for Rural Aussie Kids charity. Such great work from him. Cannot wait to tell you more about it. You can get involved as well. Here's Lucas Graham and 7 Years.

0: years old.
1: Lucas Graham and 7 Years, a song that really put him on the map, and it inspired so many people. It went viral with people telling their stories after that song came out. Very inspiring stuff. Well, like we've said, we've still got great hits to take you through your lunch break, catching up with Jason Owen as well, and we'll even hear from the woman who had the royal wedding over the weekend. Don't know if you'd really say royal, but it was the royal celebrity wedding. I don't know. I was a bit against it, but I'm still waiting to see the photos. We'll see how that goes. Coming up, Sweet with Fox on the Run.
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Susie Quattro and Chris Norman stumbling in right here on 88.9 FM. How is your lunch break going? We've got Jason Owen joining us very shortly to talk about his charity show, which is going to be amazing during Hats Off. We've even got some Adam Harvey on the way and many more. But of course, the woman that everyone is talking about at the moment is Taylor Swift and Travis Kelce, with a huge wedding at Madison Square Garden over the weekend. It was officiated by Adam Sandler. So random. But I guess she had her love story moment. She was very excited from everything we'd seen coming up to it. And look, I think it was a bit over the top, but we're all waiting to see what it looked like inside. Here's Taylor Swift. This is her love story. We were

0: Tommy James and the Shondells dragging the line out in 1971 right here on 88.9 FM for your lunch break right here with Emma Bailey. And of course, before that, we heard from the new wife, of course, Taylor Swift, marrying Travis Kelce over the weekend. We've got Billy Joel on the way, and then we're catching up with Jason Owen, and we're going to find out who our lucky spot winner is very shortly.
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0: Well, of course, our lucky spot started off today, and we are crossing down to Adam McGrath. We've got a lucky spot winner, Adam.
6: Yes, it's the lucky spot guru here. We have a winner, Sonia Miller from Tamworth. Took 25 minutes to get here at Tamworth Shopping World. There's your lucky winner. Listen up for more details to the radio. Back to you in the studio, Emma.
0: Well, thank you so much for that, Adam. Very lucky. Congratulations to Sonia Miller, our lucky spot winner today. And, of course, we'll be back tomorrow with our next one. Here's Billy Joel.

0: back with a very special guest, Jason Owen. How are you?
1: I'm very well, Em, and you?
0: I'm great. Thank you so much for coming in today.
1: Oh, look, it's always great to be here. I love driving into Tamworth, and I couldn't go through town without saying, Em, let's have a chat, you know?
0: I wouldn't forgive you.
1: No. Good on you, darling. I appreciate it.
0: And you are here a little bit early, as you are. Get prepared for this Sunday. You've got an incredible show happening for the Hats Off to Country Festival. Yep. This one's a really special one. So you're actually going to do John Denver and Glen Campbell.
1: Yeah, correct, correct. So you probably know over the years I've been a bit partial to John Denver, you know.
0: you wouldn't say.
1: Yeah, back, you know, obviously back in the day with X Factor and all that type of stuff where it all kicked off for me, I auditioned with John Denver's Any song. You know, yep. You fill up my senses. And it's sort of become a song that I've sang, I don't know, I like a dollar for every time I've sang it in, but I never get sick of it. It's one of my favourite songs. But John Denver's music has always, you know, had a big impact on my life.
0: Yeah.
1: I grew up in Albert. It's only a little place.
0: It is.
1: 10 people there. It's 140Ks west of Dubbo, Em.
0: Because people see Dubbo and they go, oh, he's from Dubbo. What do you know about it? You know, it's not that small of a town. But it's, you're not from Dubbo.
1: No.
0: You're from far from Dubbo.
1: Yeah. We say Dubbo because that's the closest place people have heard of. But it's 140Ks west of Dubbo is Albert. And a lot of people might have been through there. They'd know if they didn't blink.
0: Yeah.
1: My family actually own that pub.
0: Wow.
1: And the fuel service station in the town. The only two businesses there.
0: I love that.
1: So, growing up out there, Em, you know, when I got off the school bus of an afternoon, I spent a lot of time with my granddad, and he's still in Albert. He turns 98 this November.
0: Oh, well, happy birthday.
1: Yeah,
0: man.
1: I know.
0: That's
1: Pop,
0: insane.
1: He's doing well. I'm 32 and I'm not as fit as him, you know?

0: You know, I grew up around pop and he loves John Denver's music.
1: Oh,
0: always
1: wow.
0: has.
1: Oh, I love that.
0: And I'm including, obviously, Glen Campbell as well, because very similar to a degree. Similar storytelling and just phenomenal songwriters. And, you know, instead of a show just of John Denver, I've never done this before, so I'm going to do John Denver and Glen Campbell in one concert. And,
1: that's amazing.
0: Of course, for my little charity, doing it for rural
1: that's
0: Aussie
1: right.
0: kids.
1: So all these tickets are actually, all the proceeds are actually going back into your Doing It for Rural Aussie Kids, which is one of your most incredible things. You know, I mean your music and all that, but this is just so special. I've even cried on the phone to you about this before. When we've heard the music, we've seen the videos, we've done this, it is so beautiful. And this has been going on since 2019.
0: Yes, correct.
1: Wow.
0: Correct. 2019. And I guess growing up out at Albert, I you see firsthand, you know, owning both the businesses in the town, you know, people couldn't pay invoices and so forth like that due to tough times on the land. But you'd also hear the stories at the pub.
1: Yeah.
0: You know, and, you know, I don't like to say, you know, drinking's good for anything like that, but it always brought the emotions out of people, because that's all there was to do out there, was for the farmers, and the only time they could let their hair down was to come in and have a beer at the pub. I guess you see firsthand just, you know, how tough it can be in rural areas.
1: Yeah.
0: And you don't get much more regional and rural than sort of Albert and the little businesses, plus the farming aspect of it. I've seen it firsthand. So I always wanted to do something, you know, for the rural areas, Em, but I didn't know where to start, because companies out there raising millions of dollars, you don't see where it goes. What's something that I can do that might actually have an impact?
1: Wow.
0: And that's how Doing It for Rural Aussie Kids came about. And it's really always around Christmas every year.
1: Yeah.
0: It's about taking those Christmas presents to those families who might need some financial support each and every year. And you've seen it firsthand just for me as a little kid growing up out there. You know, I would have got a push bike and someone else didn't necessarily get one.
1: That's right.
0: And I remember that used to, you know, hurt me a lot as a kid.
1: Yeah.
0: You know, and I used to sort of hide my presents or anything like that. So I always look back now and think, you know, that's something that we're very lucky to be able to start up.
1: And that's really, really special. And of course, not just this concert's going to do incredible things, but the Tamworth-based hospital has jumped on board as well to help out with KISS.
0: Yes, correct. So we have a program called the KISS program, right? Kids in Need of Santa Sacks. And how that works is... obviously, medical experts, they can't come to a charity organisation and tell us about a family or a child that needs support due to confidentiality.
1: Mm-hmm.
0: You know, so what we do is we open up this program for people later in the year to be able to go in and donate presents to the hospital, which is through us.
1: That's so sweet.
0: And then the medical people in there, whether doctors, nurses, you know, whatever they do, can distribute those gifts within the hospital at Christmas time, which we find really important, or they can give to a family within the hospital to take home, and no one needs to know anything else, you know. So
1: I love that.
0: Tamworth was one of the first hospitals to get on board. Met the lovely staff there when I was here once, passed them through, called in and said hello and said thank you for jumping on and let us know, you know, what we can do to improve this.
1: Yeah.
0: So we're still only learning. We're only a little charity, but hey, you know, all the support we've had, thank you very much. It's great.
1: And it's going to be incredible. Of course, like we said, this Sunday is going to be massive for you at 2 p.m. at Diggers, and all of the ticket proceeds will be going to Doing It for Rural Aussie Kids.
0: You know, and thanks to you again, Em, for having me in and for supporting the show. And I'm looking forward to seeing everyone on Sunday. It's going to be a lot of fun, and it's acoustic. So, you know, it's just going to be a nice couple of hours, lunchtime. I think it's around 2 o'clock show. So it'll be nice. Hopefully I can sing them all right for you.
1: I'm sure you'll do amazing. Thank you so much, Jason. We're very excited to have you here, and we really look forward to this weekend and working with you further with the charities. It's incredible to catch up with you and just talk about the amazing things that you're doing. So thank you very much.
0: Good on you, Em. Thank you.

0: How cool is that? Jason Owen, Take Me Home Country Roads with his show this Sunday for Hats Off, with all money from the tickets going back into his incredible charity, doing it for rural Aussie kids. Very exciting stuff to have him here and just raising money for a fantastic charity. And we love what he does. And you can follow that all on social media as well. There are some photos that are just going to touch you so deeply and want to make you get involved in that charity, because the stuff that he does is incredible. And I know we've got a few plans to be joining him in the near future. We're very excited for that. Well, after this, we've got Arrested Development right here on The Lunch Break on 88.9.
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1: How good is that, INXS? And Need You Tonight, and I'm catching up with Andrew Farris in the next couple of weeks. Very exciting stuff and a brand new album. Can't wait for you to hear that one. Well, thank you so much for your company. Have a great rest of your afternoon. Enjoy the rest of the lunch break with Grizzly, who takes over at 2 p.m. Don't have a good day. Have a great day. Don't forget that it is school holidays. Take it extra safe out there. Lots of people and lots of events happening around our region. Of course, NAIDOC Week. Here's Avril Lavigne. Keep

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2: It's 2 o'clock. Good afternoon. I'm Madeline McNeil. A man's been charged with driving without a valid licence and under the influence of drugs after a pursuit through Sydney's inner suburbs. The 51-year-old's accused of leading officers on a chase from Camperdown, eventually driving the wrong way up an Ultimo street and colliding with a motorcycle. Chief Inspector John Bamford says the motorcyclist didn't suffer serious injuries.
3: The driver of the motorcycle that was injured has suffered soft tissue injuries to at this stage is all we're aware of.
2: Australia and Fiji have signed a key defence treaty aimed at limiting China's influence in the Pacific. The agreement requires both countries to defend each other if either one is attacked or threatened. The pact makes Fiji our fourth alliance partner alongside the United States, New Zealand and Papua New Guinea. Fiji Prime Minister Sitiveni Rambuka says it's a defining moment in the relationship between our two countries.
4: Formalise a comprehensive and enduring framework anchored on three central pillars: deeper security cooperation, enhanced economic integration and resilience.
2: More than 200 people have been charged as part of a police operation targeting violent offenders and knife crime in New South Wales. 83 knives and 40 firearms have been seized as part of the blitz. The private bus operator servicing Sydney's northern beaches is being accused of failing to fix outstanding faults on its fleet. From now until Friday, drivers won't get behind the wheel of any bus displaying a dashboard warning light. The RTBU says the action's being taken following months of unsuccessful enterprise negotiations with Keolis Downer. The union's New South Wales Tram and Bus Division President Peter Gresh says he hopes commuters can support drivers.
5: We're negotiating for a clean, safe and efficient service in the northern beaches, and we're trying to improve the services, and we hope that this action doesn't cause too much disruption.
2: New South Wales Treasury data has exposed a growing divide in the housing market. While first home buyers secured $19 billion in loans over the past year, property investors locked in a record $59 billion. Economists say the gap has grown exponentially over the last three decades, leaving younger buyers struggling to compete. Also making news, a two-year trial will be carried out in the state, allowing households to have asbestos waste picked up and disposed of for free. And unions are demanding greater oversight of AI regulation, which is expected to be a key issue at Labor's national conference later this month. In finance, the All Ords is trading down 19 points. One Australian dollar is buying 69.25 US cents.
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6: A 10-man England has hung on to beat Mexico 3-2 at the FIFA World Cup. Jude Bellingham, the hero with a first-half double.
7: And there ends a World Cup classic. England knock out the co-hosts in their own back garden. Mexico are out of the World Cup as England go through to the quarterfinals.
6: That audio courtesy SBS. England will meet Norway in the quarters. A huge blow for the West Tigers. Captain Api Korosau has been ruled out for 4 weeks with a pectoral muscle strain. Eels NRLW player Bos Kapua is facing a three-match ban for high tackle against the Tigers. Novak Djokovic has won his 106th career match at Wimbledon, defeating Russian Roman Safulin. The victory sees the Serbian legend surpass Roger Federer for most wins at the All England Club. That's sport. I'm Adam Hawes.
2: It's 2:04. That's the latest news and sport.
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9: And it's a very good afternoon to you. Thank you, Miss M, and thank you, Macca. You can't not go past Scotty either. Thanks for getting us all underway today, mate. All right, it is Monday, the 6th of July today, start of the working week. We're looking for a top of 17 degrees today, partly cloudy day. Coming down to 5 overnight, 17 again tomorrow for your Tuesday, a partly cloudy day expected as as well. Winds are southeasterly at the moment, 15 to 25 kilometres an hour, becoming lighter into the evening. Now, as we look at our temperatures at the moment, we are all sitting on 16 degrees.
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0: Well, there you go, showing no mercy right here. And that's, of course, if you had a big weekend and it's all self-inflicted. That's Mark Williams for you right there as we enter the final hour of the lunch break for you today. The Romantics before that too. You're with Grizz. I'm here right through until 6 o'clock tonight. Of course, in around about 50 minutes, we're going to turn it into a drive program as well. Thanks for staying with us. We need you to have a look at our Facebook page too. What's another language you wish you could speak fluently? I had a few, actually, and I suppose Japanese, a pretty hard language. What else would you like to speak? Somebody's put down their sign language. I love that. That is very cool indeed. What about you? Jump on our Facebook page right now. We'd love to hear from you. And it's very, very simple. 88.9 FM Tamworth Radio. Stay with us later on this hour. We're going to hit another classic rockabilly hit for you in our rock and roll revival.
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so don't call me up. It's Mabel for you right there, and Don't Call Me Up. Also before that, some local country and Lee Kernighan, Colin Muller Fella, and Peaches and Herbs were in the mix too. You're with Grizz here on the extended lunch break. If you're getting an extended lunch, well, good on you. All right, the focus at the moment, of course, is on our Facebook page. You want to jump on there and have a look. We've already mentioned one, but songs with the word dream in the title, away you go. Just keep them coming, all right? We'll use that as our 3 of 3 at some stage as well. We want to hear from you. It's the Black Sorrows.

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Together with Rufus and Ain't Nobody, we have Black Sorrows in the mix as well. You're with Grizz. Thanks for joining us this afternoon. Here in the final minutes, I guess 25 minutes of the lunch break for you here on this Monday. Start of the working week. How'd you handling it? All right? Did you have a big weekend? That's good. So if you didn't, well, you can have a big week, all right? All on us. It's time for your rock and roll revival. Now, I'm going back to the late, great Buddy Holly. Yeah, Peggy Sue. Now, look, it was written by Jerry Allison and Norman Petty. And, of course, the official, that's what's on the official single. However, Buddy Holly was in there writing it as well. It was written and recorded, also produced and released all on the 20th of September 1957. How cool was that? And the song whose name inspired Peggy Sue Guerin, and was actually Allison, Jerry Allison's girlfriend from high school. The song was originally Cindy Lou, after Holly's niece, but they changed it around. It ended up becoming Peggy Sue. So without any further ado, let's get the late, great Buddy Holly's Peggy Sue.

There you go, the great, late great Buddy Holly for you right there, and his famous Peggy Sue for you. It was covered by many, I might add, John Lennon being the notable one, as well as the Beach Boys, the Holly, and even Waylon Jennings. How cool's that? Anyway, it turned up in the top 10 right across the planet too, in Canada, UK, US, Belgium, and even Dutch. All right, so there you go. There's your rock and roll revival for today.

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Craig Morgan and Luke Combs together there, and we had Christine Arnoux and Nick Kershaw back to back. You're with Grizz. That's it for the lunch break. Let's get into the drive home this afternoon with our 3 of 3 on the way for you. New sport and weather up next. You stay with us. 88.9 FM and 99.5 FM down there in the Liverpool Plains. We are live and local, and hi to all our

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1: It's 3 o'clock. Good afternoon. I'm Madeline McNeil. An independent review will be carried out into the death of a four-year-old boy on the Central Coast. The boy's mother is in custody, accused of domestic violence murder after his body was found inside a Wyong home. The Department of Communities and Justice had previous contact with the family. Families and Communities Minister Kate Washington is due to provide an update on the matter. Australia has committed to coming to Fiji's aid if it were to be attacked by another country. The two nations have signed a new defence treaty, making Suva our fourth official military ally. The deal also allows for other Pacific nations to join in the future in a bid to curb China's influence in the region. Prime Minister Anthony Albanese says it will bring Australia and Fiji closer together.
2: The significance of this agreement cannot be underestimated for what it means for our two great nations. We have said that we want to be, as well, the security partner of choice within our families.
1: China is expected to test fire a nuclear-capable missile in the South Pacific within the next 24 hours. It's understood the federal government was warned about the test not long after the new defence treaty with Fiji was confirmed. The exact timing and launch location remain unclear. A seventh bird found in Australia has been confirmed to have the H5 bird flu. The giant petrel was discovered at a beach in Perth's north over the weekend. Results are yet to be released for a dead cormorant found at Narrabeen on Sydney's northern beaches. The Minns government's being urged to act on the concerns of rank-and-file Labor members and enact reforms on problem gambling. A motion to crack down on poker machines passed with unanimous support at the party's New South Wales conference. The government's not legally forced to adopt the resolutions. Wesley Mission Chief Executive Reverend Stu Cameron says the measures need to be put into law.
3: Time for gambling reform is now. It's urgent and it's needed because too many people, one in five in New South Wales, are impacted by gambling harm, either through their activity or that of a loved one, and most of that is coming at the expense of poker machines.
1: Charges have been laid over a police pursuit through Sydney's inner suburbs, which ended with a crash. A 51-year-old man's accused of being under the influence of drugs when he led officers on the chase from Camperdown to Ultimo, where his sedan collided with a motorbike and injured the rider. Also making news, bus drivers on the northern beaches will refuse to operate any bus with a dashboard warning light for the next 5 days amid stalled negotiations with private operator Keolis Downer. And more than 200 people have been charged and 144 weapons seized across the state as part of a two-day police blitz. In finance, the All Ords is down 7 points, one Australian dollar, buying 69.3 US cents.
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4: A boost for the Blues bench weapon Ethan Strange has been passed fit for Wednesday night's State of Origin decider against Queensland after overcoming an ankle injury. Matt Burton will leave Blues camp to rejoin the Bulldogs. A huge blow for the West Tigers fading finals hopes. Captain Appy Coruscant has been ruled out for 4 weeks with a pec injury. England will meet Norway in the FIFA World Cup quarterfinals after beating co-host Mexico 3-2. Earlier, Norway eliminated Brazil 2-1. Erling Haaland scoring both goals. In tennis, Naomi Osaka is knocked out world number one Aryna Sabalenka in straight sets at Wimbledon. Tonight, Aussie Alex de Minaur is playing for a place in the quarters. Australia's won the T20 Women's World Cup final with a 7-wicket victory over England. And Aussie Oscar Piastri has finished 11th at the Great Britain Formula One Grand Prix. That's sport. I'm Adam Hawes.
1: 3:04. That's the latest news and sport.
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7: And a very good afternoon to you. Welcome to The Drive Home. You're with Grizz and lots more on the way for you this afternoon. It's Monday, the 6th of July today. Yes, entering another working week, aren't we? Now, look, we are looking for a top of 17, but a cloudy day for the rest of the day today. A low 5 overnight to a top of 17 degrees tomorrow for your Tuesday. A partly cloudy day expected, and it looks like it's going to remain like that. Partly cloudy, clean into the weekend. Now, at the moment, southwesterly are our winds, 15 to 25 kilometres an hour, becoming lighter into the evening. Now, temperatures as we look look at them at the moment, we have Gunnedah, Narrabri, Baraba all sitting on 17 degrees. It's 16 degrees right here in Tamworth, Werris Creek, Quirindi and Manila.
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7: And it's time for our three at three. What I've done today, I've taken bands and artists that are brave enough to put their own names into their songs.

0: And there you go, Harry Styles for you right there. As it was, we have Backstreet Boys and Chic. Now, of course, they were all brave enough to put their name in the song. Of course, Chic put it right in there at the beginning. And, of course, we did have Backstreet Boys, Backstreet, you know, right in the middle there too. Harry Styles, as it was, right at the beginning there. Harry, we want to say goodnight. So there you go. They all put their names in the song. All right, that's our 3 at 3 for you today.
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blessed union of souls for you right there, Hayley and Ada. She likes me for me, and a whole heap more in there too. Cold Chisel, Steve Earl, the whole bit. Coming up 3:30 here on The Drive Home. You're with Grizz. Thanks for joining us this afternoon, this Monday afternoon, as we get back into it for the week too. Thanks for being around. All right, look, next break I'm going to give you some useless information just so you can get some sleep tonight. And of course, if you can't, you get on to Dan Missen. There's a couple back-to-back for you right here. Jerry Rafferty and the wonderful Dolly Parton.

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on 20 to 4. Here on the drive home. You're on 88.9 FM Tamworth Radio. Grizz at the helm with you right through till 6 tonight. Hopefully you're having a good day too. But I do have a small piece of useless information for you today. And it goes like this. Thomas More, age 57, was beheaded for treason because he refused to accept Henry VIII as the head of the Church of England or the King's marriage to Anne Boleyn. All happened today back in 1535. Now, Boleyn was executed a year later. Pretty tough times back then in the 1500s, don't you think? But I thought you couldn't have got to sleep tonight without knowing that. 1965 saw Billy Joe Royal do this. It is a 60s classic. Our blast from the past, just

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Did you turn out the lights right there? Tim McGraw, I like it. I love it. One of his early ones too. And don't you just love that track? Billy Joe Royal, our blast from the past for you this hour. You're with Grizz here on The Drive Home. It's coming up 10 minutes to 4 o'clock, of course. New sport and weather, top of the hour. And next hour, it's your chance to join the program. Don't forget, next hour, we do each, every day, between 4 and 5, our workforce request, which gives you a chance to be, I guess, one of our producers. How's that sound?

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1: It's 4 o'clock. Good afternoon. I'm Madeline McNeil. A review will seek to determine whether more could have been done to prevent the alleged domestic violence murder of a four-year-old boy on the Central Coast. The boy's mother is in custody after his body was found inside a home at Wyong. The Department of Communities and Justice had previously responded to multiple reports about the family. The most recent was 18 months ago. Families and Communities Minister Kate Washington says the results of the review will be publicly released.
2: The review will examine the department's previous contact with the family, why the child was living with the mother, whether departmental decisions and actions were appropriate, and whether the department could have done more to protect this child.
1: China has test-fired a nuclear-capable missile in the South Pacific, according to state media. Local outlets say the missile, carrying a dummy warhead, was from a submarine in the Pacific. The launch appears to be a direct response to a new defence treaty signed between Australia and Fiji. It's understood the federal government was warned. A seventh bird has been confirmed with the H5 bird flu in Australia. The giant petrel was found on a beach in Perth's north over the weekend. Further testing's underway to confirm whether a dead cormorant found on Sydney's northern beaches has the H5 strain. The cost of picking up and disposing of household asbestos will be covered by the state government as part of a new safety initiative. A two-year trial starting next year will allow people to safely clear out the toxic building material for free. Asbestos and Dust Diseases Research Institute Kim Brislane says it'll help keep people safe.
3: It will reduce the current and future exposure, and crucially, it will prevent New South Wales from having people in New South Wales from being exposed to asbestos-related disease, most importantly and most aggressively and most awfully, mesothelioma.
1: Bus drivers on the northern beaches are refusing to drive any bus displaying a dashboard warning light for the rest of the working week. The Rail, Tram and Bus Union is taking industrial action amid drawn-out enterprise bargaining negotiations with private operator Keolis Downer. Also making news, a man has been charged with driving under the influence of drugs and without a valid licence following a police pursuit through inner Sydney, which ended with a crash at Ultimo. And the Prime Minister has apologised for a crude remark he made about Aussie pop princess Kylie Minogue after he was asked on a podcast who he would shag, marry or date. In finance, just before close, the All Ords is trading down 20 points at 90.27. One Australian dollar is buying 69.3 US cents.
0: 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For big brand work safety and corporate wear, get the right fit at Monogrammit, corner of Bridge and Belmore Streets.
4: Origin prop Mitch Barnett has declared the time has come for the Blues to deliver. Laurie Daly's team has been under the blowtorch since a heavy loss in Game 2 ahead of Wednesday night's decider against the Maroons in Brisbane. Barnett says the Blues are happy to take the underdog tag.
5: Yeah, it's fine. Like, everyone's entitled to the opinion. You know, we're bunkered down and, you know, we've got to go out and deliver our performance, and there's no point sitting here talking a big game. We've got to go deliver now.
4: A 10-man England has hung on to beat Mexico 3-2 at the FIFA World Cup. Jude Bellingham, the hero, with a first-half double. They'll play Norway in the quarterfinals after they eliminated Brazil. Debutant Isaac Del Toro claimed victory on stage 2 of the Tour de France as Jonas Vingegaard retained the overall leader's yellow jersey. And Australia celebrating a record-extending 7th Women's T20 World Cup crown. That's sport. I'm Adam Hawes.
1: 4 past 4, that's the latest news and sport.
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8: And a good afternoon to you. Thank you for joining us and staying with us at 4:05 on this Monday afternoon, the 6th of July. It's great to have your company this afternoon. Now, it's getting pretty chilly out there, I might add. There must be snow falling somewhere. They've finally got snow. They said it was a slow start. Well, I reckon it's falling today. All right, we're looking at a low of 5 overnight, a top of 17 degrees tomorrow. Partly cloudy day expected. Once again, and India Wednesday and Thursday, Friday as well at this stage. Winds are southeasterly at the moment, 15 to 25 kilometres an hour, becoming lighter into the evening. Now, as the mercury starts to head south for the evening, yes, we are looking at 16 degrees in Gunnedah, Narrabri and Baraba, also 15 degrees right here in Tamworth, Werris Creek, Quirindi and Manila.
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0: You're with Grizz. Well, thank you for staying with us. I'm with you right through till 6 this afternoon. And lots of great music and a lot of interaction to go on yet. And look, later on in this hour, I'm going to give you a listen to the gob. Still hasn't gone off. And don't forget, the wrong answers are on our website. That's right. You can be guided from our Facebook or simply go to the website and look up all the answers that have already come up. They're wrong. Okay, so if you've got somebody in mind, have a look before you get on to Scotty tomorrow morning, 67661889. And talking about that number, 67661889, it's your turn. 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It is time for your workforce request. You want to jump on the line now and give me a call right here in the studio. We'll get your workforce request in for the start of the week, your Monday. All right, so on the lines now, 67661889 for your workforce request.
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1: 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Coming up 4:30 here on The Drive Home. 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
2: Hey, Grizz, this is Warwick.
1: G'day, Warwick, how you doing?
2: Not too bad, mate.
1: That's good. Did you have a good weekend?
2: Yes, I had a very good weekend, and I had a good day volunteering for Salvation Army today as well.
1: So. Oh, good on you, mate. You're doing well out there, aren't you?
2: Yeah, I am, yeah.
1: Good
2: on you. Got a couple more days to do, yep, so yeah.
1: Okay, fair enough. Hey, listen, mate, you've jumped in for your workforce request. This is for all your buddies, right?
2: Yep, yep.
1: All right, what would you like to hear?
2: These Eyes by Guess Who.
1: These Eyes? Guess Who? Yeah. I'm writing this down so I don't get it wrong when we go to play it, okay?
2: Yeah, mate, yeah. You'll have to go back through the archives to get this one.
1: Yeah, it's a blast from the past, isn't it?
2: Yeah, mate, yeah.
1: Yeah. All right, mate. Geez, you're a staunch supporter of us here right at 88.9 FM. We want to thank you for your continued support, buddy.
2: Yeah, mate, yeah.
1: All right.
2: Always will be.
1: We'll get this on for you straight away. These Eyes, Guess Who? Just for Warwick.
2: Right, mate. Thank you.
1: Thanks, mate.

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0: good's that? Amy Grant for you, Every Heartbeat. And of course, before that, the classic, the absolute classic we had there with Pitbull and Keisha Timber. And of course, our workforce request. Thank you, Warwick. These eyes, guess who? It's a pleasure to do it for you, mate. Thank you for joining us now. It's your turn to listen to the gob. You ready for this? All right, I'll turn it up a bit. Here we go.
1: Look like.
0: That's all you got. All right, 67661889 tomorrow morning with Scotty, and $580 could be yours. Really simple, okay?
1: Look like.
0: Have a shot for it tomorrow morning. Round about 10 past 8, you'll play it. So get on to Scotty tomorrow morning, 67661889. Tell him who it is. And, of course, as I've said before, all the wrong answers are on our website.

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the late great Peter Allen right there. Hello, I see you. Also, Paula Abdul and Bananarama back-to-back as part of our 4 o'clock hour. We are 4 minutes away from 5 o'clock, of course, new sport and weather, including our regional review with Scotty. Thank you so much for doing that for us, mate, as well. Now, look, if you jump on our Facebook page, very prolific once again from Isabel, people were created to be loved. Things were created to be used. The reason the world is in chaos is because things are being loved and people are being used. Very prolific right there, Isabel. You want to add to that? You go right ahead. All right, it's your station. Get onto our Facebook page. Have some fun. It's Madison Avenue as we head towards the news. Who the hell are you?

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1: It's 5 o'clock. Good afternoon. I'm Madeline McNeil. Locals have gathered for a vigil on the Central Coast to commemorate a four-year-old boy allegedly murdered in an act of domestic violence. The boy's mother is accused of killing him at their Wyong home. An independent review has been launched to determine whether the Department of Communities and Justice responded appropriately to previous reports about the family. Hayley organised this afternoon's vigil in Wyong and says as a mother of a young son, she can't fathom what's happened.
2: It's broken every single mother and every single family in this community. Sorry. It's absolutely heart-wrenching. But all we have to say to this beautiful boy is rest in peace, fly high, and I'm so, so sorry.
1: A Chinese submarine has test-fired a nuclear-capable missile in the Pacific Ocean just as Australia signed a defence deal with Fiji. China says the test is part of its annual military training program and relevant countries were notified in advance. Foreign Minister Penny Wong was alerted by officials in Canberra. Senator Wong says there's no need for China to be undertaking these activities.
3: We are also very clear that it is important for Australia and all of the countries of the Pacific Islands Forum to work together to determine our own futures. And the forum has made very clear it sees this region as an ocean of peace.
1: Commuters on the northern beaches are being advised to allow extra travel time this week as bus drivers ramp up industrial action amid an ongoing stoush with Keolis Downer. From today until Friday, drivers are refusing to drive any bus displaying a warning light on the dashboard. The Rail, Tram and Bus Union's Peter Gresh has told Clinton Maynard delays should be limited.
4: I think the risks are quite low. We have aimed this at school holidays where there's less services required on the road. So it's more or less it's a shot across the bow for Keolis.
1: The state opposition leader has confirmed Shadow Transport Minister Natalie Ward will act as leader of the opposition in the upper house as Damien Tudorhope takes leave to appear before the ICAC inquiry into alleged illegal donations. Susan Carter takes on the roles of Shadow Attorney General and Shadow Minister for Youth Justice. Also making news, a giant petrel found in WA has been confirmed to have the H5 bird flu strain, marking the 7th confirmed case of the virus on Australia's mainland. The Royal Commission into Anti-Semitism has heard from Meta, the company behind Facebook, as the third block of hearings focuses on hatred in the media. And a 2-year trial will be carried out in New South Wales, allowing households to have asbestos waste picked up and disposed of for free. In finance, the All Ords closed down 11 points at 90.37, one Australian dollar buying 69.2 US cents.
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5: Captain Cameron Munster has declared the Maroons are ready to face a Blues ambush. Queensland go into Wednesday night's decider in Brisbane as heavy favourites. Munster says the Blues will relish one of the rare occasions they go into an Origin clash as underdogs.
6: You know, their back's against the wall and they've had a lot of media, you know, criticise them, and we know they're coming to the Brizzy for an ambush and we're up for the challenge.
5: Rabbitohs captain Cody Walker has accepted a one-match suspension after being charged with kicking Panthers rival Jack Cogger. Cogger's taken a two-match ban for a high tackle in the same game. Aussie Alex De Minaur is tonight chasing a place in the Wimbledon quarterfinals when he takes on ninth seed Flavio Cabolli. And a 10-man England has hung on to beat Mexico 3-2 at the FIFA World Cup. The Three Lions were down to 10 men in the 54th minute after Jarrell Conser was sent off. That's sport. I'm Adam Hawes.
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7: With the latest from the 88.9 FM newsroom, I'm Scott McLaren. Residents across the New England Northwest are concerned that we could be facing lengthy road delays if the Walker Renewable Energy Project gets underway. Dusty Fitzpatrick reports.
8: A report suggests parts of the New England Highway would need to be closed for 6 days a week to facilitate the transport of wind turbines to the site near Walker if the project's approved. Local MP Barnaby Joyce has told James Willis it would have a big effect on the local community.
9: For Tamworth, we're talking about 70,000 plus people in the Tamworth Regional Council. So it's a city, and so many people around have to commute to there. That's how, just like they do in Sydney, they commute to work. So Tamworth's a big commercial centre.
7: A man will face court again later this month following an alleged daytime confrontation at a Tamworth bowling club. Wayne Phillip remains behind bars after his matter was mentioned in Tamworth local court, where he faces six charges, including assaulting police, resisting arrest, and common assault. The charges stem from an incident in May where the 56-year-old allegedly refused to leave the Margaret Street premises and assaulted two people before turning on arresting officers. He made no application for bail and remains in custody. A special opening ceremony took place at the Tamworth Botanical Garden yesterday in celebration of the beginning of NAIDOC Week. The local celebrations continue all week, including the flag-raising ceremony today and Elders Pamper Day tomorrow and the annual March and Family Fun Day this Friday. But yesterday was all about reflection. Speaking at the Botanical Gardens, Peter White shared what NAIDOC Week really means for the Tamworth local community.
10: It's what's kept our community strong, that sense of being, sense of identity, but sense of connection with each other.
7: Oxley Police are appealing for urgent public assistance to locate a missing Tamworth man. 36-year-old Philip Arvella was last seen on Dean Street around 10:30 on Friday morning, and police hold serious concerns for his welfare as he lives with a medical condition. Philip is described as being of Indigenous appearance, around 177 centimetres tall, with a slim build and a full beard. Anyone with information should contact Tamworth Police or Crime Stoppers. Landcare Australia is calling on the New England Northwest to shine a light on the people helping create a more resilient nation. It comes as nominations for the 2026 State and Territory Landcare Awards will close at the end of the month. The categories recognise the quiet achievers who are making a real difference to our land and water, including Tamworth farmers, volunteers, teachers and river care groups. Community members are being encouraged to put forward a free nomination to show these hard workers that their efforts are noticed and valued. And updating sport, in New England Rugby Union first grade, the Armidale Blues were unstoppable, defeating the Tamworth Magpies 110-19, while St Albert's College claimed a convincing 74-12 win over Robb College. In Central North Rugby, the Moree Bulls continued their dominance, staying on top of the ladder with a 47-26 first grade victory over Narrabri, while the Quirindi Lions defeated Gunnedah 63-7. And in Group 4 Rugby League, Gunnedah Bulldogs edged North Tamworth Bears out by just 1 point, 27-26. The Dungowan Cowboys defeated Boggabri 42-12. The Narrabri Blues beat Katingal Moonbees 60-22. And the Moree Boars claimed the Daniel and Troy Wilson Memorial Shield with a 62-4 victory over Werris Creek. That's the latest from the Regional Newsroom. I'm Scott McLaren.
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13: And thank you very much, Scotty, for keeping us up to date with what's happening locally. All right, as we look at our weather for Monday, the 6th of July, the rest of the day is going to be quite cloudy indeed. We're looking at a low of 6 overnight. That's going to be cold right there. 17 again, the top for tomorrow. Quite cool conditions. I believe they are getting snow in those highlands. And it's going to remain rather cool right through to the end of the week. In fact, single figures overnight and sub 20 figures for our tops for the rest of the week. Winds at the moment are southeasterly, 15 to 25 kilometres an hour, and the winds will become lighter into the evening. Yes, the temperature is dropping towards our low already, and Narrabri there sitting on 15 degrees. Everywhere else, we are all on 14 degrees.
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0: There you go, that's Breaking Rust for you right there. Whiskey Don't Talk Back, it's 5 o'clock somewhere. He did it together with John Party and Luke Bryant and Cowboys and Plowboys. There you go. Thanks for staying with us here on 88.9 FM Tamworth Radio. You're with Grizz. We're in for another 45 minutes, so stay with us.
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You can't get any more classic than that. That's Marty Robbins, Just Married. That is your blast from the past, isn't it? Wow, what a cool song indeed. Coming up 5:30 here on The Drive Home, you're with Grizz. Don't forget, you do have Dan Missing overnight. That's right. You want to have a chat with Dan? 67666777. You got a request or want to get something off your chest? Dan will look after you, that's for sure. If you suffer a little insomnia or you just want to be up all night, Dan's your man.

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0: There's Lennon there too, Paul Darrell. Yep, come off the touring scene with One Summer, a UB40 Red Red Wine. It's bang on 20 to 6 here on your drive home. Now, of course, NAIDOC week has started. It's well into preparations. It's well into the week. And, of course, there's lots on for you too. And as of tomorrow, I believe. Yep, we've got the Good Start at Kalala up there. We also have the Elders Pamper Day. I like that. I like that indeed. And the Burralee Max flag raising. So, look, there's lots on as far as NAIDOC week. We're trying to cover it the best way we can. You can be a part of it too.
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Go Supertramp, being a bit of a dreamer right there, T-Rex before that too. Well, that's about a wrap for me for the day. Been a real pleasure working for you here on The Drive Home. Guess what? We got, of course, a damn mission overnight, but we're going to do it all the same way again tomorrow from the bottom to the top. You stay right here. 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
1: It's 6 o'clock. Good evening, I'm Madeline McNeil. A vigil has been held on the Central Coast to honour a four-year-old boy allegedly murdered by his mother at their Wyong home. A review has been launched to examine whether the Department of Communities and Justice responded appropriately to previous reports about the family and if more could have been done to prevent the boy's death. Shadow Families Minister Natasha McLaren-Jones believes a wider review into the sector is also necessary.
2: I think the Minister needs to, first of all, investigate what has occurred on the Central Coast, but more broadly have an independent review into the resource allocation for our caseworkers and what needs to be done to ensure this never happens again.
1: China has test-fired a nuclear-capable missile into the Pacific Ocean just as Australia inks a new defence treaty with Fiji. Federal politics reporter Nelson Scott.
3: Australia and Fiji have agreed to come to each other's defence if either is attacked, with the Pacific nation becoming our fourth official military ally. The treaty could also see Fijian soldiers train and fight alongside our defence force. Prime Minister Anthony Albanese has described it an historic day for both nations.
4: The significance of this agreement cannot be underestimated.
3: His Fijian counterpart, Sitiveni Rambuka, says it elevates an already strong bond.
5: A very defining moment in our relationship.
3: The treaty aims to block China from gaining a military foothold in the region. Yet, hours after it was signed, Beijing test-fired a nuclear-capable missile into the Pacific Ocean. China maintains the launch was unrelated to the deal and merely a routine training exercise. Nelson Scott, Canberra.
1: A man has been charged with drug driving and driving without a valid licence after police pursuit through Sydney's inner suburbs. The 51-year-old's accused of leading officers on the chase from Camperdown to Ultimo, where he collided with a motorbike, injuring the rider. It's hoped a free asbestos disposal program to be trialled in New South Wales will put a stop to the toxic material being dumped illegally. $9 million has been set aside for the two-year program due to begin next year. Environment Minister Penny Sharp says people carrying out renovations often don't know what to do with asbestos found inside their home.
6: Once the removal is done, you'll be able to contact a provider. They will come and pick it up and you can be guaranteed that it will be disposed of safely.
1: Also making news, the Rail, Tram and Bus Union says disruptions to Northern Beaches commuters should be minimal as bus drivers take further industrial action this week. And Upper House MP Susan Carter has been named the state's Shadow Attorney General, while Damien Tudorhope takes leave to appear before ICAC. In finance, the All Ords closed down 11 points, one Australian dollar buying 69.3 US cents.
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1: Socceroos players are arriving back in Australia after being knocked out of the World Cup. Keeper Patrick Beach says he hasn't questioned coach Tony Popovich's decision to bench him for the ill-fated penalty shootout against Egypt. He says they're now turning their focus to an Asian Cup campaign.
8: With the boss, everyone knows where they stand with him and everyone's equal, everyone's the same. And everyone trains the same. All 26 players in their positions are trained and to the system that is played that you see on game day.
1: In today's action, England eliminated co-host Mexico 3-2, Norway sent Brazil packing 2-1. Blues bench weapon Ethan Strange has been past fit for the State of Origin decider after overcoming an ankle injury, and Naomi Osaka's knocked out world number one Aryna Sabalenka in straight sets at Wimbledon to move into the quarterfinals. 6:04, that's the latest news and sport.
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10: Tuesday the 7th of July is looking partly cloudy right across the region with the chance of morning fog and those light winds throughout the day. Tamworth a low of 6 to a top of 17, Quirindi a low of 6 to a top of 16 and Gunnedah a low of 8 to a top of 17 degrees. Stay safe, have a great Tuesday. That's the latest weather forecast.
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1: Good evening, I'm Jamel Wells. The Prime Minister has been criticised for comments about Kylie Minogue. Federal Politics editor Michael Packie.
2: The PM has landed himself in hot water after taking part in a word game. Podcaster Nikki Osborne asked him if he would shag, date or marry Kylie Minogue, Rhonda Birchmore or Nicole Kidman.
3: Kylie, clearly.
4: You'd marry Kylie. And shagger and data?
3: All of the above.
2: The question was asked toward the end of a 20-minute conversation which also addressed Anthony Albanese's sex life. These callers say he should have never taken part in the podcast given the office he holds.
5: It's quite derogatory.
6: His lack of judgment and poor choice, and it's just,
2: Mr. Albanese has issued a one-line statement unequivocally apologising for his remarks. Michael Packie reporting.
1: The federal government and opposition have both condemned China's decision to launch a ballistic missile in the Pacific Ocean. The missile with a dummy warhead was launched just as Australia signed a defence treaty with Fiji. China claims it was part of a routine military exercise and unrelated to the deal. Shadow Foreign Minister Ted O'Brien says it's destabilising for the broader region.
7: This is not welcome news. I think it goes to a very clear contrast between what the People's Republic of China is looking at this region for compared to Australia.
1: A seventh case of the H5 bird flu has been confirmed in Australia. The giant petrel was found on a beach in Perth over the weekend. Further testing's underway to confirm if a dead bird found on Sydney's northern beaches has the H5 strain. The Royal Commission into Anti-Semitism has heard from Meta, the company behind Facebook, with the hearing now focusing on hatred in media. The tech giant's head of policy, Benjamin Good, has given evidence via video from the US. He told the commission 80% of hateful content has been removed from Facebook after it updated content policy. Scientists have trialled a new tool that could improve detection and treatment for one of Australia's lowest survival cancers. The imaging tracer has identified cancer lesions in 3 out of 10 pancreatic cancer patients that standard scans missed. Wesley Hospital Associate Professor David Wong says they are now planning larger studies.
8: We have done this for pancreatic cancer, but we are now trying to do it for lobular breast cancer.
1: In finance, one Australian dollar buying around 69 US cents.
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1: Australia's Alex de Minaur is tonight chasing a place in the Wimbledon quarterfinals. Craig Gabriel is there.
10: When Alex de Minaur and Flavio Cobolli meet in the fourth round, it'll be the first meeting between two top 10 players in the men's singles at Wimbledon this year, and neither have beaten a top 10 player at the All England. Alex is bidding for a quarterfinal spot for the second time at Wimbledon. Grigor Dimitrov takes on Arthur Ferry in the British crowd, and Alexander Zverev is on centre for the first time against Yuri Lehechka. Zverev has never reached the quarters here. Craig Gabriel, Wimbledon.
1: Blues bench weapon Ethan Strange has been passed fit for Wednesday's State of Origin decider against Queensland after overcoming an ankle injury. A blow for West Tigers' fading finals hopes, with captain Api Curaçao ruled out for 4 weeks with a pectoral muscle strain. Hawthorn will regain star forward Nick Watson for Saturday's AFL clash against Carlton. You're up to date. That's the latest news and sport.
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12: Tuesday the 7th of July is looking partly cloudy right across the region with a chance of morning fog and those light winds throughout the day. Tamworth a low of 6 to a top of 17, Quirindi a low of 6 to a top of 16 and Gunnedah a low of 8 to a top of 17 degrees. Stay safe, have a great Tuesday, that's the latest weather forecast.
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1: Good evening, I'm Jamel Wells. Australia has rebuked China for destabilising the region by launching a test nuclear-capable missile. It's been launched into the Pacific Ocean. China argues the test was part of an annual military training program and countries in the region were notified. Foreign Minister Penny Wong says the move is provocative.
2: It certainly is a sea-based missile test. This underscores the imperative of countries of the region to work together to ensure that it is Pacific countries who determine our futures.
1: Fiji says a new military treaty with Australia marks a defining moment in the relationship between the two countries. The alliance will require both to come to each other's defence if either is attacked. It allows for other Pacific nations to join in the future. The deal marks a major diplomatic victory for Australia as it tries to prevent China from gaining a military foothold. A review will examine if New South Wales authorities did all they could to prevent the death of a child. Madeleine McNeil reports.
3: A 32-year-old woman remains in police custody, accused of murdering her 4-year-old son at their home in Wyong on the New South Wales Central Coast. The state's Department of Communities and Justice has confirmed it previously received and responded to reports involving the family, the most recent 18 months ago. An independent review will examine whether the department responded appropriately to those reports and whether more could have been done. The results will be made public, subject to any legal concerns. Madeleine McNeil, Sydney.
1: A Socceroos player has criticised One Nation's push for a monoculture, arguing the term doesn't apply in Australia. Pauline Hanson says the football team is the epitome of a monoculture because it involves people of many races who play for one country and under one flag. Arriving home in Adelaide, Anne Wamabe says the Socceroos were not distracted by the debate during their World Cup campaign.
4: And that's what multicultural does. It brings other flavour to the table instead of just one thing. So that's how I see it, and that's how the group sees it also. As many journeys with one jersey, that's what we say. That's our slogan in there.
1: The Australian Space Agency says mysterious objects that have turned up on a North Queensland beach are most likely pressure vessels from a space launch vehicle. Six large metal balls have been found at Forest Beach near Ingham, forcing a brief evacuation of the town on Friday. The agency has warned there is potential for more of the debris to be found, but says the objects are safe. In finance, one Australian dollar buying around 69 US cents.
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1: Captain Cameron Munster has declared the Maroons are ready to face a Blues ambush. Queensland goes into Wednesday's decider in Brisbane as favourites. Munster says the Blues will relish one of the rare occasions they go into an Origin clash as underdogs.
6: Yeah, their back's against the wall and they've had a lot of media, you know, criticise them, and we know they're coming to the Brizzy for an ambush, and we're up for the challenge.
1: Rabbitohs captain Cody Walker has accepted a one-match suspension after being charged with kicking Panthers rival Jack Cogger. Cogger's taken a two-match ban for a high tackle in the same game. North Melbourne young gun George Wardlaw's in doubt to take on Collingwood this weekend with a hamstring injury, and Alex Diminor is tonight chasing a place in the Wimbledon quarterfinals when he takes on ninth seed Flavio Cabolli. You're up to date. That's the latest news and sport.
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8: Tuesday the 7th of July is looking partly cloudy right across the region with a chance of morning fog and those light winds throughout the day. Tamworth a low of 6 to a top of 17, Quirindi a low of 6 to a top of 16, and Gunnedah a low of 8 to a top of 17 degrees. Stay safe, have a great Tuesday. That's the latest weather forecast.
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1: Good evening, I'm Jamel Wells. China has test-fired a nuclear-capable missile into the Pacific Ocean as Australia signed a new defence treaty with Fiji. Federal politics reporter Nelson Scott.
2: Australia and Fiji have agreed to come to each other's defence if either is attacked, with the Pacific nation becoming our fourth official military ally. The treaty could also see Fijian soldiers train and fight alongside our defence force. Prime Minister Anthony Albanese has described it an historic day for both nations.
3: The significance of this agreement cannot be underestimated.
2: His Fijian counterpart, Sitiveni Rumbuka, says it elevates an already strong bond.
4: A very defining moment in our relationship.
2: The treaty aims to block China from gaining a military foothold in the region. Yet, hours after it was signed, Beijing test-fired a nuclear-capable missile into the Pacific Ocean. China maintains the launch was unrelated to the deal and merely a routine training exercise. Nelson Scott, Canberra.
1: Vets are reminding pet owners to be vigilant about the risk of bird flu, with at least 7 cases of the H5 strain now confirmed in Australia. Domestic animals, including cats and dogs, can catch the virus. The RSPCA's Dr. Melissa Meehan says US data shows cats are more likely than dogs to die from the H5 strain.
5: In the States, they were recording up to 60 to 70% of cats infected were actually dying from the disease. In contrast to dogs, their immune system seems to cope really well with it.
1: Some Australian doctors are pushing back against moves to let pharmacists prescribe more medications. All states and territories have plans for pharmacists to be able to prescribe treatment for up to 20 medical conditions. Dr. Elise Davey says it might not mean the best outcome for patients.
6: You're going to be left with no one wanting to do general practice. It's not solving the burden of GP appointments by any means. It's just fragmenting patient care.
1: A coroner's found a New South Wales man who went missing off a Perth beach 13 years ago probably died in a shark attack. Martin Edward Tan from the regional town of Narrabri was 24 when he was last seen alive in 2013 on Mullaloo Beach. His disappearance sparked a multi-agency land, air and sea search. And Queensland's Premier has promised harsher penalties for young people who commit serious crimes while on bail. The proposed breach bail, go to jail laws will create a new offence that carries a minimum mandatory sentence. In finance, one Australian dollar buying around 69 US cents.
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1: Socceroos players are arriving home after being knocked out of the World Cup. Keeper Patrick Beach says he hasn't questioned coach Tony Popovich's decision to bench him for the ill-fated penalty shootout against Egypt. He says they're now turning their focus to an Asian Cup campaign.
8: With the boss, everyone knows where they stand with him, and everyone's equal, everyone's the same, and everyone trains the same. All 26 players in their positions are trained and to the system that is played that you see on game day.
1: Alex de Minaur is tonight chasing a place in the Wimbledon quarterfinals when he takes on ninth seed Flavio Cabolli. Blues bench weapon Ethan Strange has been passed fit for the State of Origin decider after overcoming an ankle injury. And Essendon great Matthew Lloyd says the Bombers are at their lowest ebb ever on field. That's news and sport.
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10: Tuesday the 7th of July is looking partly cloudy right across the region with a chance of morning fog and those light winds throughout the day. Tamworth a low of 6 to a top of 17, Crindy a low of 6 to a top of 16, and Gunnedah a low of 8 to a top of 17 degrees. Stay safe, have a great Tuesday. That's the latest weather forecast.
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1: Good evening, I'm Jamel Wells. The federal government and opposition have condemned China's decision to launch a ballistic missile in the Pacific Ocean. The missile with a dummy warhead was launched just as Australia signed a defence treaty with Fiji. China claims it was part of a routine military exercise and unrelated to the deal. Shadow Foreign Minister Ted O'Brien says it's destabilising for the broader region.
2: This is not welcome news. I think it goes to a very clear contrast between what the People's Republic of China is looking at this region for compared to Australia.
1: A seventh case of the H5 bird flu has been confirmed in Australia. The giant petrel was found on a beach in Perth on the weekend. Further testing's underway to confirm if a dead bird found on Sydney's northern beaches has the H5 strain. A Queensland man has been charged with child sex offences. Kate Carlisle reports.
3: It will be alleged the 52-year-old man used a social media platform in attempts to procure a child for sexual acts. The man allegedly made arrangements to meet with the child, who was actually an undercover Argos operative. Officers executed a search warrant at the man's home on Saturday, July 4, where electronic devices were seized. He's facing a raft of charges, including using a carriage service to groom another person to make it easier to procure persons under 16 years of age and possessing child exploitation material.
1: The Royal Commission into Anti-Semitism has heard from Meta, the company behind Facebook. The tech giant's head of policy, Benjamin Good, told the inquiry 80% of hateful content has been removed from Facebook after it updated content policy. West Australian Premier Roger Cook says a decision to remove AFL player Nicky Winmar's statue from outside Optus Stadium was a difficult one. The former player has been found guilty of assaulting a woman in Victoria. Mr. Cook says the statue that depicts Winmar's stand against racial abuse is now in storage.
4: I didn't think it was appropriate to continue to have the statue in that particular location. But it is a reminder that we need to continue to do everything we can to prevent family and domestic violence in our community.
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1: Australia's Alex de Minaur is tonight chasing a place in the Wimbledon quarterfinals. Craig Gabriel is there.
6: When Alex de Minaur and Flavio Cobolli meet in the fourth round, it'll be the first meeting between two top 10 players in the men's singles at Wimbledon this year, and neither have beaten a top 10 player at the All England. Alex is bidding for a quarterfinal spot for the second time at Wimbledon. Grigor Dimitrov takes on Arthur Ferry in the British crowd, and Alexander Zverev is on centre for the first time against Yuri Lehechka. Zverev has never reached the quarters here. Craig Gabriel, Wimbledon.
1: Blues bench weapon Ethan Strange has been passed fit for Wednesday's State of Origin decider against Queensland after overcoming an ankle injury. A blow for the West Tigers' fading finals hopes, with captain Api Korosau ruled out for 4 weeks with a pectoral muscle strain. Hawthorn will regain star forward Nick Watson for Saturday's AFL clash against Carlton. England will meet Norway in the FIFA World Cup quarterfinals after beating co-hosts Mexico 3-2. Australia has won the T20 Women's World Cup with a 7-wicket victory over England. That's the latest news and sport.
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7: Tuesday the 7th of July is looking partly cloudy right across the region with a chance of morning fog and those light winds throughout the day. Tamworth a low of 6 to a top of 17, Crindy a low of 6 to a top of 16, and Gunnedah a low of 8 to a top of 17 degrees. Stay safe, have a great Tuesday, that's the latest weather forecast.
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1: Good evening, I'm Jamel Wells. Australia has rebuked China for destabilising the region by launching a test nuclear-capable missile. It was launched into the Pacific Ocean earlier today. China says the test was part of an annual military training program and countries in the region were notified. Foreign Minister Penny Wong says the move is provocative.
2: It certainly is a sea-based missile test. This underscores the imperative of countries of the region to work together to ensure that it is Pacific countries who determine our futures.
1: Fiji says a new military treaty with Australia marks a defining moment in the relationship between the two countries. The new alliance will require both nations to come to each other's defence if either is attacked. It allows for other Pacific nations to join in the future. A review will examine if New South Wales authorities did all they could to prevent the death of a child. Madeleine McNeil reports.
3: A 32-year-old woman remains in police custody, accused of murdering her 4-year-old son at their home in Wyong on the New South Wales Central Coast. The state's Department of Communities and Justice has confirmed it previously received and responded to reports involving the family, the most recent 18 months ago. An independent review will examine whether the department responded appropriately to those reports and whether more could have been done. The results will be made public, subject to any legal concerns. Madeleine McNeil, Sydney.
1: A Socceroos player has criticised One Nation's push for a monoculture, arguing the term doesn't apply in Australia. Pauline Hanson says the football team is the epitome of a monoculture because it involves people of many races who play for one country and under one flag. Arriving home in Adelaide, Anwar Mabil says the Socceroos were not distracted by the debate during their World Cup campaign.
4: That's what multicultural does. It brings other flavour to the table instead of just one thing. So that's how I see it, and that's how the group sees it also. As many journeys with one jersey, that's what we say. That's our slogan in there.
1: The Australian Space Agency says mysterious objects that have turned up on a beach in North Queensland are most likely pressure vessels from a space launch vehicle. Six large metal balls have been found at Forest Beach near Ingham after a brief evacuation of the town on Friday. The Space Agency has warned there is potential for more of the debris to be found, but says the objects are safe. In finance, one Australian dollar is buying around 69 US cents.
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1: Captain Cameron Munster has declared the Maroons are ready to face a Blues ambush. Queensland goes into Wednesday's decider in Brisbane as favourites. Munster says the Blues will relish one of the rare occasions they go into an Origin clash as underdogs.
6: Their back's against the wall and they've had a lot of media, you know, criticise them, and we know they're coming to the Brizzy for an ambush, and we're up for the challenge.
1: Rabbitohs captain Cody Walker has accepted a one-match suspension after being charged with kicking Panthers rival Jack Cogger. Cogger's taken a two-match ban for a high tackle in the same match. North Melbourne young gun George Wardlaw is in doubt to take on Collingwood this weekend with a hamstring injury. A 10-man England has hung on to beat Mexico 3-2 at the FIFA World Cup. The Three Lions were down to 10 men in the 54th minute after Jarrell Concert was sent off. England will now play Norway in the quarterfinals. That's news and sport.
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8: Tuesday the 7th of July is looking partly cloudy right across the region with the chance of morning fog and those light winds throughout the day. Tamworth a low of 6 to a top of 17, Quirindi a low of 6 to a top of 16, and Gunnedah a low of 8 to a top of 17 degrees. Stay safe, have a great Tuesday. That's the latest weather forecast.
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1: Hello, I'm Jamel Wills. The Prime Minister has received backlash from Australians after his comments about Kylie Minogue. Anthony Albanese played a word game of shag, date or marry with podcaster Nikki Osborne and said he'd do all three with the pop icon. He has apologised after being criticised by women's groups and federal politicians. These callers say the PM's comments are revolting.
2: Disgusting. It really is. It's quite derogatory. I'm sick of this Prime Minister trying to make friends. Do your job as a PM.
3: His lack of judgment and poor choice, and it's just so cringeworthy.
1: For the second time in 2 years, China has test-fired a ballistic missile into the Pacific Ocean. The move has been condemned by the Australian government and opposition. Beijing argues countries in the region were informed the test would be part of routine military training. Shadow Foreign Minister Ted O'Brien says the test was unnecessary.
4: People's Republic of China is an external power. If it decides to lob missiles into our region, well, that clearly will send different signals to different people. But what it does not speak to is a shared view on the need for prosperity and peace in our region.
1: A review's underway after the death of a 4-year-old boy known to authorities on the New South Wales Central Coast. His mother has been charged with domestic violence murder. The Department of Communities and Justice has responded to previous reports about the family. New South Wales Families Minister Kate Washington says many questions need to be answered.
5: If there are lessons to be learned or failures to be identified, they will be. If changes need to be made to better protect children, they will be made.
1: A coroner's found a New South Wales man who went missing off a Perth beach 13 years ago probably died in a shark attack. Martin Edward Tan from the regional town of Narrabri was 24 when he was last seen alive in 2013 on Mullaloo Beach. Queensland Premier David Crisafulli has promised harsher penalties for young people who commit serious crimes while on bail. The proposed breach bail go to jail laws will create a new offence that carries a minimum mandatory sentence. Melbourne sculptor Louis Lohman says he's disappointed his bronze statue of Nicky Winmar has been removed from Perth's Optus Stadium. The WA Premier ordered the removal after the former AFL player was found guilty of assaulting a woman in Victoria. And at least 23 people have been killed and more than 100 injured in a prison riot in Sri Lanka. In finance, one Australian dollar is buying around 69 US cents.
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1: At Wimbledon, Australia's Alex Diminor is up against Flavio Cabolli, chasing a place in the quarterfinals. Cabolli has taken the opening two sets. Blues bench weapon Ethan Strange has been past fit for Wednesday's State of Origin decider against Queensland after overcoming an ankle injury. There are reports Parramatta veteran Dylan Walker will leave the Eels at the end of the season, joining the Leeds Rhinos in the Super League. Hawthorn will regain star forward Nick Watson for Saturday's AFL clash against Carlton. England will meet Norway in the FIFA World Cup quarterfinals after beating co-hosts Mexico 3-2. And Australia's won the T20 Women's World Cup with a 7-wicket victory over England. That's news and sport.
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8: And good morning, Tuesday the 7th of July. Partly cloudy conditions today. There is a chance of some morning fog about and some light winds throughout the day. 6 degrees expected overnight and headed towards 17 degrees for Tamworth and Gunnedah. Quirindi, 6 overnight to a top of 16 degrees. Wednesday will be mostly sunny and 18, and Thursday partly cloudy and 17.
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1: This song was originally written and performed by Jim Weatherly under the title Midnight Plane to Houston. Jim sent the song to a guy named Sonny Limbo, and he wanted Sissy Houston, Whitney's mum, to record Midnight Plane to Houston. Before recording the song, a few adjustments were made to the chorus. Sissy thought it would sound funny catching a plane to Houston when her surname was Houston. She said, "We catch trains, not planes." The changes were made and Sissy Houston recorded the song in 1973. It was then made famous by Gladys Knight and the Pips.
3: Lee Majors, I don't know if y'all know, is a $6 million man. Lee Majors and I had become friends playing flag football, and I called up to Lee's house one day and Farrah Fawcett answered the phone. She had just begun to date Lee. So she answered the phone and we were talking, and she just mentioned that she was packing her clothes to take the midnight plane to Houston to visit her folks. And that just stayed with me, you know, and I got off the phone and I just started writing this little song. It took me about 30 to 45 minutes, and I thought it was really a good song.
4: And she's
3: And I was just thinking about a girl who comes to L.A., which is what Farrah had just done. She had just moved to L.A. And so I just conjured this little story up about a girl coming to L.A. and then finds it too hard and then moves back home. And the guy that she had fallen in love with her goes back with her.

0: Gladys Knight and the Pips, that is Midnight Train to Georgia. It was written by Jim Weatherly originally as Midnight Plane to Houston. That's another story behind the song. I'm Dan Misson.
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1: Hello, I'm Jamelle Wells. The Prime Minister has faced backlash for his comments about Kylie Minogue. Federal Politics editor Michael Packey.
2: The PM has landed himself in hot water after taking part in a word game. Podcaster Nikki Osborne asked him if he would shag, date or marry Kylie Minogue, Rhonda Birchmore or Nicole Kidman.
3: Kylie, clearly.
4: You'd marry Kylie. And shagger and data?
3: All of the above.
2: The question was asked toward the end of a 20-minute conversation which also addressed Anthony Albanese's sex life. These callers say he should have never taken part in the podcast given the office he holds.
5: It's quite derogatory.
6: His lack of judgment and poor choice, and it's just,
2: Mr. Albanese has issued a one-line statement unequivocally apologising for his remarks. Michael Packey reporting.
1: The federal government and opposition have condemned China's decision to launch a ballistic missile in the Pacific Ocean. The missile with a dummy warhead was launched just as Australia signed a defence treaty with Fiji. China claims it was part of a routine military exercise and unrelated to the deal. Shadow Foreign Minister Ted O'Brien says it's destabilising for the broader region.
7: This is not welcome news. I think it goes to a very clear contrast between what the People's Republic of China is looking at this region for compared to Australia.
1: The Royal Commission into Anti-Semitism has heard from Meta, the company behind Facebook. The tech giant's head of policy, Benjamin Good, has given evidence via video link from the US. He told the commission 80% of hateful content has been removed from Facebook after it updated its content policy. Some Australian doctors are pushing back against moves to let pharmacists prescribe more medications. All states and territories have plans for pharmacists to be able to prescribe treatment for up to 20 medical conditions. Dr. Elise Davey says it might not mean the best outcome for patients.
8: You're going to be left with no one wanting to do general practice. It's not solving the burden of GP appointments by any means. It's just fragmenting patient care.
1: Scientists have trialled a new tool that could improve detection and treatment for one of Australia's lowest survival cancers. The imaging tracer has identified cancer lesions in 3 out of 10 pancreatic cancer patients that standard scans missed. Wesley Hospital Associate Professor David Wong says they're now planning larger studies.
9: We have done this for pancreatic cancer, but we are now trying to do it for lobular breast cancer.
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1: Captain Cameron Munster has declared the Maroons are ready to face a Blues ambush. Queensland goes into Wednesday's decider in Brisbane as favourites. Munster says the Blues will relish one of the rare occasions they go into an Origin clash as underdogs.
11: You know, their back's against the wall and they've had a lot of media criticise them, and we know they're coming to the Brizzy for an ambush, and we're up for the challenge.
1: Rabbitohs captain Cody Walker has accepted a one-match suspension after being charged with kicking Panthers rival Jack Cogger. Cogger's taken a two-match ban for a high tackle in the same game. North Melbourne young gun George Wardlaw is in doubt to take on Collingwood this weekend with a hamstring injury. Naomi Osaka has knocked out world number one Aryna Sabalenka in straight sets at Wimbledon to move into the quarterfinals.
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13: And good morning, Tuesday the 7th of July. Partly cloudy conditions today. There is a chance of some morning fog about and some light winds throughout the day. 6 degrees expected overnight and headed towards 17 degrees for Tamworth and Gunnedah. Quirindi, 6 overnight to a top of 16 degrees. Wednesday will be mostly sunny and 18, and Thursday partly cloudy and 17.
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0: 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The great music overnight. Let's step aside briefly. 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
1: Members of the Northern New South Wales Federation of the Justices of the Peace, the Tamworth branch, JP Community Information Desk will be available at the Red Cross House in Cable Avenue, Tamworth. 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
1: Hello, I'm Jamel Wells. China has test-fired a nuclear-capable missile into the Pacific Ocean, while Australia has signed a new defence treaty with Fiji. Federal politics reporter Nelson Scott.
2: Australia and Fiji have agreed to come to each other's defence if either is attacked, with the Pacific nation becoming our fourth official military ally. The treaty could also see Fijian soldiers train and fight alongside our defence force. Prime Minister Anthony Albanese has described it an historic day for both nations.
3: The significance of this agreement cannot be underestimated.
2: His Fijian counterpart, Sitiveni Rambuka, says it elevates an already strong bond.
4: A very defining moment in our relationship.
2: The treaty aims to block China from gaining a military foothold in the region. Yet, hours after it was signed, Beijing test-fired a nuclear-capable missile into the Pacific Ocean. China maintains the launch was unrelated to the deal and merely a routine training exercise. Nelson Scott, Canberra.
1: A review will examine if New South Wales authorities did all they could to prevent the death of a child. Madeleine McNeil reports.
5: A 32-year-old woman remains in police custody, accused of murdering her 4-year-old son at their home in Wyong on the New South Wales Central Coast. The state's Department of Communities and Justice has confirmed it previously received and responded to reports involving the family, the most recent 18 months ago. An independent review will examine whether the department responded appropriately to those reports and whether more could have been done. The results will be made public, subject to any legal concerns. Madeleine McNeil, Sydney.
1: A Socceroos player has criticised One Nation's push for a monoculture, arguing the term doesn't apply in Australia. Pauline Hanson says the football team is the epitome of a monoculture because it involves people of many races who play for one country and under one flag. Arriving home in Adelaide, Anwar Mabil says the Socceroos were not distracted by the debate during their World Cup campaign.
6: That's what multicultural does. It brings other flavour to the table instead of just one thing. So that's how I see it, and that's how the group sees it also. As many journeys with one jersey, that's what we say. That's our slogan in there.
1: Melbourne sculptor Louis Leman says he's disappointed his bronze statue of Nicky Winmar has been removed from Perth's Optus Stadium. The WA Premier ordered the removal after the former AFL player was found guilty of assaulting a woman in Victoria. And the Australian Space Agency says mysterious objects that have turned up on a beach in North Queensland are most likely pressure vessels from a space launch vehicle. Six large metal balls have been found at Forest Beach near Ingham.
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1: Blues bench weapon Ethan Strange has been passed fit for Wednesday's State of Origin decider against Queensland after overcoming an ankle injury. A blow for West Tigers' fading finals hopes, with captain Appy Korosau ruled out for 4 weeks with a pectoral muscle strain. Hawthorn will regain star forward Nick Watson for Saturday's AFL clash against Carlton. Novak Djokovic has won his 106th career match at Wimbledon, beating Russian Roman Safulin. The victory sees the Serbian legend surpass Roger Federer in terms of match wins at the All England Club. England will meet Norway in the FIFA World Cup quarterfinals after beating co-hosts Mexico 3-2. Australia has won the T20 Women's World Cup with a 7-wicket victory over England.
7: Across New England, the Northwest and the Liverpool Plains.
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9: And good morning, Tuesday the 7th of July. Partly cloudy conditions today. There is a chance of some morning fog about and some light winds throughout the day. 6 degrees expected overnight and headed towards 17 degrees for Tamworth and Gunnedah. Quirindi, 6 overnight to a top of 16 degrees. Wednesday will be mostly sunny and 18, and Thursday partly cloudy and 17.
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1: Hello, I'm Jamelle Wells. The Prime Minister has faced backlash for his comments about Kylie Minogue. Federal Politics editor Michael Packey.
2: The PM has landed himself in hot water after taking part in a word game. Podcaster Nikki Osborne asked him if he would shag, date or marry Kylie Minogue, Rhonda Birchmore or Nicole Kidman.
3: Kylie, clearly.
4: You'd marry Kylie and shag her and date her?
3: All of the above.
2: The question was asked toward the end of a 20-minute conversation which also addressed Anthony Albanese's sex life. These callers say he should have never taken part in the podcast given the office he holds.
5: It's quite derogatory.
6: His lack of judgment and poor choice, and it's just,
2: Mr. Albanese has issued a one-line statement unequivocally apologising for his remarks. Michael Packey reporting.
1: The federal government and opposition have condemned China's decision to launch a ballistic missile in the Pacific Ocean. The missile with a dummy warhead was launched just as Australia signed a defence treaty with Fiji. China claims it was part of a routine military exercise and unrelated to the deal. Shadow Foreign Minister Ted O'Brien says it's destabilising for the broader region.
7: This is not welcome news. I think it goes to a very clear contrast between what the People's Republic of China is looking at this region for compared to Australia.
1: The Royal Commission into Anti-Semitism has heard from Meta, the company behind Facebook. The tech giant's head of policy, Benjamin Good, has given evidence via video link from the US. He told the commission 80% of hateful content has been removed from Facebook after it updated its content policy. Some Australian doctors are pushing back against moves to let pharmacists prescribe more medications. All states and territories have plans for pharmacists to be able to prescribe treatment for up to 20 medical conditions. Dr. Elise Davey says it might not mean the best outcome for patients.
8: You're going to be left with no one wanting to do general practice. It's not solving the burden of GP appointments by any means. It's just fragmenting patient care.
1: Scientists have trialled a new tool that could improve detection and treatment for one of Australia's lowest survival cancers. The imaging tracer has identified cancer lesions in 3 out of 10 pancreatic cancer patients that standard scans missed. Wesley Hospital Associate Professor David Wong says they're now planning larger studies.
9: We have done this for pancreatic cancer, but we are now trying to do it for lobular breast cancer.
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1: Captain Cameron Munster has declared the Maroons are ready to face a Blues ambush. Queensland goes into Wednesday's decider in Brisbane as favourites. Munster says the Blues will relish one of the rare occasions they go into an Origin clash as underdogs.
11: You know, their back's against the wall and they've had a lot of media criticise them, and we know they're coming to the Brizzy for an ambush, and we're up for the challenge.
1: Rabbitohs captain Cody Walker has accepted a one-match suspension after being charged with kicking Panthers rival Jack Cogger. Cogger's taken a two-match ban for a high tackle in the same game. North Melbourne young gun George Wardlaw is in doubt to take on Collingwood this weekend with a hamstring injury. Naomi Osaka has knocked out world number one Aryna Sabalenka in straight sets at Wimbledon to move into the quarterfinals.
10: Across New England, the Northwest and the Liverpool Plains.
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13: And good morning, Tuesday the 7th of July. Partly cloudy conditions today. There is a chance of some morning fog about and some light winds throughout the day. 6 degrees expected overnight and headed towards 17 degrees for Tamworth and Gunnedah. Quirindi, 6 overnight to a top of 16 degrees. Wednesday will be mostly sunny and 18, and Thursday partly cloudy and 17.
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Yeah, that's a great hour opener there. We caught up with the latest news, sport and weather. And now we're going to get into some of the biggest hits of all time. Let's continue that right now.

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1: Hello, I'm Jamel Wells. China has test-fired a nuclear-capable missile into the Pacific Ocean, while Australia has signed a new defence treaty with Fiji. Federal politics reporter Nelson Scott.
2: Australia and Fiji have agreed to come to each other's defence if either is attacked, with the Pacific nation becoming our fourth official military ally. The treaty could also see Fijian soldiers train and fight alongside our defence force. Prime Minister Anthony Albanese has described it an historic day for both nations.
3: The significance of this agreement cannot be underestimated.
2: His Fijian counterpart, Sitiveni Rumbuka, says it elevates an already strong bond.
4: A very defining moment in our relationship.
2: The treaty aims to block China from gaining a military foothold in the region. Yet, hours after it was signed, Beijing test-fired a nuclear-capable missile into the Pacific Ocean. China maintains the launch was unrelated to the deal and merely a routine training exercise. Nelson Scott, Canberra.
1: A review will examine if New South Wales authorities did all they could to prevent the death of a child. Madeleine McNeil reports.
5: A 32-year-old woman remains in police custody, accused of murdering her 4-year-old son at their home in Wyong on the New South Wales Central Coast. The state's Department of Communities and Justice has confirmed it previously received and responded to reports involving the family, the most recent 18 months ago. An independent review will examine whether the department responded appropriately to those reports and whether more could have been done. The results will be made public, subject to any legal concerns. Madeleine McNeil, Sydney.
1: A Socceroos player has criticised One Nation's push for a monoculture, arguing the term doesn't apply in Australia. Pauline Hanson says the football team is the epitome of a monoculture because it involves people of many races who play for one country and under one flag. Arriving home in Adelaide, Anwar Mabil says the Socceroos were not distracted by the debate during their World Cup campaign.
6: That's what multicultural does. It brings other flavour to the table instead of just one thing. So that's how I see it, and that's how the group sees it also. As many journeys with one jersey, that's what we say. That's our slogan in there.
1: Melbourne sculptor Louis Leman says he's disappointed his bronze statue of Nicky Winmar has been removed from Perth's Optus Stadium. The WA Premier ordered the removal after the former AFL player was found guilty of assaulting a woman in Victoria. And the Australian Space Agency says mysterious objects that have turned up on a beach in North Queensland are most likely pressure vessels from a space launch vehicle. Six large metal balls have been found at Forest Beach near Ingham.
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1: Blues bench weapon Ethan Strange has been past fit for Wednesday's State of Origin decider against Queensland after overcoming an ankle injury. A blow for West Tigers' fading finals hopes, with captain Appy Korosau ruled out for 4 weeks with a pectoral muscle strain. Hawthorn will regain star forward Nick Watson for Saturday's AFL clash against Carlton. Novak Djokovic has won his 106th career match at Wimbledon, beating Russian Roman Safulin. The victory sees the Serbian legend surpass Roger Federer in terms of match wins at the All England Club. England will meet Norway in the FIFA World Cup quarterfinals after beating co-hosts Mexico 3-2. Australia has won the T20 Women's World Cup with a 7-wicket victory over England.
7: Across New England, the Northwest and the Liverpool Plains.
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9: And good morning, Tuesday the 7th of July. Partly cloudy conditions today. There is a chance of some morning fog about and some light winds throughout the day. 6 degrees expected overnight and headed towards 17 degrees for Tamworth and Gunnedah. Quirindi, 6 overnight to a top of 16 degrees. Wednesday will be mostly sunny and 18, and Thursday partly cloudy and 17.
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0: Gian Evans was born in about 1960 and raised in Geelong. Both her parents were English migrants, and Gian was the youngest of four children. At the age of 17, she changed her first name to Gian. She went to India and joined in religious groups. She was given the name by an old man with a long beard. By 1989, both her parents had passed on. Around the same time, she released her debut self-titled album, which featured the hit Wait, which remained on the ARIA charts for over 4 months, peaking at number 14 and being certified platinum. The song was written by Gian, along with Jeff Stapleton from Ganga Jang and Gary Frost from 1927.
1: Hello, Gaz. Thanks for joining us. How are you?
2: Good, thanks, Dan. How are you, mate?
1: Very well, thank you.
2: Yeah, yes. They were in the studio recording, and Charles Fisher was producing, and Charles contacted me and said, we've got a bit of a problem. We just need a little bit of help with this song. So I just sat down and helped with a little bit of the middle and a little bit of restructuring the chorus, and said, there you go, there's my help. And they loved it, and that's how it came about.

0: originally from Geelong, that is Gian, Gian Evans with Wait, her hit song from 1989, written by Jeff Stapleton and Gary Frost. I'm Dan Misson, and that's another story behind the song.
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1: Good morning, I'm Dusty Fitzpatrick. For the second time in 2 years, China has test-fired a ballistic missile into the Pacific Ocean. The move has been condemned by the Australian government and opposition. Beijing argues countries in the region were informed the test would be part of routine military training exercise. Shadow Foreign Minister Ted O'Brien says the test was unnecessary.
2: People's Republic of China is an external power. If it decides to lob missiles into our region, well, that clearly will send different signals to different people. But what it does not speak to is a shared view on the need for prosperity and peace in our region.
1: A review is underway after the death of a 4-year-old boy known to authorities on the New South Wales Central Coast. His mother's been charged with domestic violence murder. The Department of Communities and Justice has responded to previous reports about the family. New South Wales Families Minister Kate Washington says many questions need to be answered.
3: If there are lessons to be learned or failures to be identified, they will be. If changes need to be made to better protect children, they will be made.
1: A coroner has found a New South Wales man who went missing off of Perth Beach 13 years ago probably died in a shark attack. Martin Edward Tan from the regional town of Narrabri was 24 when he was last seen alive in 2013 on Mullaloo Beach. His disappearance sparked a land, air and sea search. Vets are reminding pet owners to be vigilant about the risk of bird flu, with at least 7 cases of the H5 strain now confirmed in Australia. Domestic animals, including cats and dogs, can catch the virus. The RSPCA's Dr. Melissa Meehan says US data shows cats are more likely than dogs to die from the H5 strain.
4: In the States, they were recording up to 60 to 70% of cats infected were actually dying from the disease. In contrast to dogs, their immune system seems to cope really well with it.
1: Queensland Premier David Crisafulli has promised harsher penalties for young people who commit serious crimes while on bail. The proposed breach bail, go to jail laws will create a new offence that carries a minimum mandatory sentence. Also making news, a Melbourne footballer has died in hospital after suffering a head injury during a match. 23 people have been killed in a prison riot in Sri Lanka, and data shows Australian suburbs with more owner-occupied homes recorded stronger long-term capital growth in the last 16 years. In finance, the Dow Jones is up 104 points, the Nasdaq up 313, one Aussie dollar buying 69.58 US cents.
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1: Alexander Ayala and Alex de Minaur have both lost fourth round matches at Wimbledon. Craig Gabriel reports.
5: A round after disposing of title holder Iga Swiatek, Alexander Ayala's Wimbledon dream has come crashing down at the hands of Jasmine Paolini, who 2 years ago was a finalist at Wimbledon. Paolini, who remains the only Italian woman to reach the final here, closed out the match 6-4, 4-6, 6-3. She'll play Marta Kostyuk. And in the men's, Alex de Minaur is out, stopped by yet another Italian, Flavio Cabolli, 7-5, 7-6, 6-3. De Minaur will be ruining the chances he failed to capitalize on. Craig Gabriel, Wimbledon.
1: Portugal is taking on Spain this hour in the FIFA World Cup. The sides locked at nil-all early in the match. England will meet Norway in the quarterfinals after beating co-hosts Mexico 3-2. And Hawthorn will regain star forward Nick Watson for Saturday's AFL clash against Carlton. That's the latest news and sport.
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7: Well, across the region for today, we've got a partly cloudy one. Maybe a chance of a shower sneaking in a bit later. Maybe 5% chance. So, yeah, less than maybe anyway, I guess. Heading for highs of 17 degrees for Tamworth, Gunnedah, Baraba and Manila today. A high of 16 expected for Quirindi. Expecting a top of 18 for Narrabri, 12 for Walca and 14 for both Nundle and Mararundi. In Tamworth at the moment, we're sitting on 9 degrees. It's also 10 in Quirindi and it's 8 in Gunnedah.
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0: John Farnham to kick us off at 88.9 this morning. Good morning to you. I hope you're having a wonderful morning this morning. And I tell you what, we got another huge show coming your way this morning. It's going to be a lot of fun, I'll tell you that, because a bit later on this morning, well, we're going to be playing for a massive $580 as we do the gob once again. That's right, it's back for another day, and you could be the person that walks away with that cash today. Remember what your clues are for the gob for today. Remember what they are? It's an international sports superstar. We'll be doing that a little bit later on this morning right here at 88.9. Also today, well, we got does it still hold up for today? And today's does it still hold up for today? Because, you know, I like to be honest with my 5 a.m.ers. I really do. So today's does it still hold up for today is a dead set cracker. We are going to be doing a song from the Bloodhound Gang. That's right. We're doing that this morning. We sure are. And you're going to want to hear this one a bit later on this morning, so make sure you stick around for that. Also today on the show, well, we got Brendan North. He's back once again as we catch up with him, and he'll be telling us about all of the latest market updates as well, so you don't want to miss out on that. And we'll also do our days of the year, most clicked, and a whole lot more. But coming up next, we're going to be getting into some stuff you may have missed. Stick around. It's 88.9.
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0: Diesel and Never Miss Your Water at 20 past 5 at 88.9. You with Scotty on the Brekkie Show this morning. Good morning to you. And well, it's time for...
1: Here's the stuff you may have missed on 88.9.
0: Yeah, let's get into it. China has fired a ballistic missile into the South Pacific and they've been condemned by both the Labor Party and the Liberals. An independent review has been ordered into the death of a four-year-old boy on the New South Wales Central Coast. As court documents confirm, police are investigating cannibalism in the case. A young man is fighting for life after he was injured in a robotic vacuum explosion over in the Western Australia. While Nationals MP Anne Webster has called on Anthony Albanese to front the camera and apologise to every woman in Australia following his remarks about Kylie Minogue. The ABC has broadcast claims by a far-left journalist that likens Tony Abbott to a white nationalist and conspiracy theorist after he delivered a speech about mass immigration. While the Hamas militant group says that it has dissolved its government in Gaza and is prepared to transfer power to a technical committee backed by the United Nations as a part of the US-brokered ceasefire deal. Australian councils have begun installing designated safe zones aimed at protecting buyers and sellers from using platforms like Facebook Marketplace and Gumtree. And US President Donald Trump says that he personally asked FIFA chief Gianni Infantino to review the decision to give a red card and one-game ban to star US striker Folarin Balogun, a remarkable intervention that sparked a torrent of controversy at the World Cup. To sports news, and Ethan Strange has been cleared to play in State of Origin after passing his fitness test yesterday, while Dragons second rower Luciano Leilua has confirmed that he will leave the NRL to join the Super League with the Catalans Dragons. And as State of Origin 3 approaches, questions over Sam Walker's contract at the Roosters still remain. Premiership coach John Longmire has emerged as a candidate for the vacant Essendon coaching position, with the club set to begin formal interviews next week, and it does include James Hurd. And Matt Renshaw and Cooper Connolly are in line for cricket test recalls. How about that? These stories on the way shortly in the national news, but here's Casey Barnes. Buy that girl a beer. It's 88.9.

catching up with Scotty on The Brekkie Show. This is 88.9. Stick around. Coming up very soon, we're going to get into our days of the year for today. News is on the way next, though. Here's U2 and Where the Streets Have No Name.

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1: Good morning, I'm Josh Bryant. A man's been charged with playing a role in four kidnappings across parts of Sydney over a 10-month period. Police believe the 26-year-old was involved in a gunpoint kidnapping in June last year, the kidnapping of a man at Condell Park in May of this year, and a conspiracy to kidnap two others. He's facing a total of 11 charges and is due in court today. Residents on the Central Coast have come together to remember a four-year-old boy allegedly murdered in an act of domestic violence. The boy's mother accused of killing him at their Wyong home. An independent review's been launched to determine whether the Department of Communities and Justice responded appropriately to previous reports about the family. The vigil's organiser says the incident has left everyone heartbroken and shocked.
2: It's absolutely heart-wrenching. But all we have to say to this beautiful boy is rest in peace, fly high.
1: The Fijian Prime Minister claims a new defence treaty with Australia will be welcomed by China. Fiji has become our fourth official military ally after the US, New Zealand and Papua New Guinea. The deal comes with mutual defence obligations and has been signed alongside a policing and economic agreement. Sitiveni Rambuka says he doesn't anticipate any pushback from Beijing.
3: It does not threaten Fiji's relationship with China, nor Australia's relationship with China. And as we have made it very clearly in the past, your enemies are not necessarily my enemies.
1: Australia's Prime Minister is now preparing to meet with his Solomon Islands counterpart in Honiara. The two leaders are due to begin negotiations on a new security treaty aimed at curbing China's influence in the region. Data shows suburbs with more owner-occupied homes recorded stronger long-term capital growth in the last 16 years. Cotality analysis shows units in investor-heavy suburbs gained 65% in value compared to 99% growth in the owner-occupied suburbs. Some Australian doctors are pushing back against moves to let pharmacists prescribe more medications. All states and territories have plans for pharmacists to be able to prescribe treatment for up to 20 conditions. Dr. Elise Davey says it might not mean the best outcome for patients.
4: You're going to be left with no one wanting to do general practice. It's not solving the burden of GP appointments by any means. It's just fragmenting patient care.
1: In finance, the Dow Jones is trading up 105 points, the Nasdaq up 331, one Aussie dollar buying 69.4 US cents.
5: G'day, it's Macca. If you missed the morning show yesterday, this is what you missed. We caught up with Superintendent of Oxley Police, Dave Cooper, and spoke to him about Tamworth Council's interest in drones in the area. Dave said it was a fantastic idea, was happy that a motion was moved in Council to find out more information and put Tamworth on the list.
6: I know that Tamworth Regional Council recently moved the motion to support, you know, Tamworth putting their hand up to be a trial site for the drone capability. You know, there's a trial happening out at Moree at the moment with you know, great success, I would say. And I just wanted to give a shout out to the council for their great support. All they're saying is that they'd like to support Tamworth being on the map.
5: Today we talked to federal member Barnaby Joyce. Plus your McAline call 67639533, all after 9 a.m.
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13: Well, we've got another partly cloudy day today. Maybe a chance of a shower sneaking in a bit later, but otherwise mostly fine. Waiting for the Bureau to update that weather today, though. I reckon we got a mostly fine one, just being honest. Heading for highs of 17 for Tamworth, Gunnedah, also Baraba and Manila today. 16 the high for Quirindi, 18 the high for Narrabri. A top of 12 for Walker and 14 for both Nundle and Murrurundi. In Tamworth right now, it's 9 degrees. It's also 9 in Quirindi, and it's 9 right now in Gunnedah.
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13: 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Good morning.

188.9, you with Scotty on the Brekkie Show this morning, and it's time for our days of the year for today. And today we are celebrating a great day. It's World Chocolate Day. Yeah, that's right. Milk chocolate, dark chocolate, white chocolate, chocolate milk, truffle, Snickers, chocolate cake, Mars bars, whatever you like. Indulge in any of the many kinds of chocolate which is out there. It's also the day you can eat chocolate and also not feel guilty today as well. So today on World Chocolate Day, be sweet like chocolate and have some chocolate and don't feel guilty about it either. Maybe even have a warm hot chocolate this morning. Hey! That works. A chalky milk later for lunch. Just indulge in nothing but chocolate all day. Here's Shanks and Bigfoot. It's 88.9, celebrating International Chocolate Day. Good morning.

0: On World Chocolate Day, there's Shanks and Bigfoot and Sweet Like Chocolate. 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

0: 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It's 5 away from 6. Here's Dustin Lynch and Stars Like Confetti at 88.9.
1: There we were, in the back of that old C71, the road was dirt.

Preston Lynch and Stars Like Confetti at 88.9. Stick around after your 6 o'clock news. Does it still hold up today? It's back again. But here's The Spoon and Just Ace at 88.9. Good morning.

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1: It's 6 o'clock. Good morning. I'm Josh Bryant. A man's been charged with playing a role in a string of kidnappings across parts of Sydney. Dusty Fitzpatrick reports.
2: Police believe the 26-year-old was involved in four incidents across the city over a 10-month period. It's alleged he played a part in a kidnapping at gunpoint in Ryde in 2025, the kidnapping of a man at Condell Park in May this year, and the conspiracy to kidnap two other people at Narwee and Condell Park. He's facing 11 charges and has been refused bail. He's due to face court again today. Dusty Fitzpatrick, Sydney.
1: Child safety authorities received multiple reports about a four-year-old boy before he was allegedly murdered by his mother on the Central Coast. Police found the child's body inside a unit at Wyong. His 32-year-old mother has been charged over his death. A review will examine if the Department of Communities and Justice could have done more to protect the boy. The Prime Minister is travelling to the Solomon Islands to progress negotiations on a new security treaty. Anthony Albanese's visit follows his Solomon's counterpart's pledge to reset relations with Australia and review a previous security pact with China. The talks come after Australia signed a defence agreement with Fiji, which was followed by Beijing launching a missile into the Pacific Ocean in a test. Data shows Australian suburbs with more homeowners deliver more capital gains. A totality study of capital gains data over 16 years to 2026 shows properties with owner-occupiers performed much better than those purchased by investors. Head of research Tim Lawler says the results differed based on housing stock.
3: So if you look at the unit sector, for areas that had heavy concentrations of owner-occupation, we've seen housing values rise by 99%.
1: Data centre companies could be forced to provide a financial benefit to the communities that they operate in. The federal government is understood to be developing a suite of AI policies amid voter concern about the effects of the technology. More than 20 people have been killed in a prison riot in Sri Lanka, and huge crowds have gathered in Tehran for the funeral procession of Iran's slain supreme leader. Ayatollah Ali Khamenei has killed in the first day of the war with the United States and Israel, this attendee vowing revenge on the US and its president.
4: We are not afraid of America. We are not afraid of Trump. Look at the red flags. Look at the red flags. The colors, the blood. We are here to say that we want revenge for our martyred supreme leader.
1: In finance, the Dow Jones up 134 points, the Nasdaq up 303, one Aussie dollar buying 69.5 US cents.
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1: Portugal and Spain are locked at nil-all at half-time in their round of 16 clash at the World Cup, while UEFA's condemned FIFA over its handling of the red card for US star Florin Balogun, accusing the governing body of putting the integrity of the game at stake. The Blues will have a chip on their shoulder going into the tomorrow night's State of Origin decider against the Maroons, according to hooker Blake Brayley. Speaking on Sports Today, he says the Blues will use the criticism of the team and coach Laurie Daly as motivation.
5: Everyone's hungry, everyone's determined to get the win, not just for the state, but for Loz too. And yeah, if I was one of those players that was spoken about or had some things written about, I'd want to prove some people wrong.
1: And Aussie Alex de Minaur is out of Wimbledon, knocked out in the fourth round. 6:04, that's the latest news and sport.
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7: Well, across the region for today, we've got a mostly fine one. The Bureau have updated it finally as we head for highs of 17 degrees for Tamworth, Gunnedah, Baraba and Manila today. 16 for Quirindi, 18 the high for Narrabri today, 12 for Walker and 14 for both Nundle and Murrurundi. In Tamworth, it's 8 degrees, it's 9 in Quirindi and it's 9 in Gunnedah.
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7: 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But here's the Spice Girls and Spice Up Your Life at 88.9. 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
0: Yes, and today's Does It Still Hold Up For Today is actually a song from out of the mid-90s, and it became a huge hit right here in Australia, and not only in Australia, but right across the world, actually, because this song is absolutely massive from back in the day. Now, look, here's the thing. The famous chorus is directly taken from the 1984 hip-hop song, The Roof Is On Fire. You know what song it is now, by Rockmaster Scott and the Dynamic Three. Now, so here's the thing. The lyrics, so if a man is five and the devil is six and that must make me seven, this honky's gone to heaven, is a direct reference to the Pixie song, which is called Monkey Gone to Heaven. Now, some people mentioned in the lyrics include Han Solo, Barry White, Frank Black, JFK, Marvin Gaye, Martha Raye, Lawrence Welk, Kurt Cobain, Kojak, Mark Twain, Jimi Hendrix, and Emmanuel Lewis. And the song is also a send-up of rap music cliches, including rappers who implore their audience to throw their hands in the air and make constant culture references for no apparent reason. The song is by the Bloodhound Gang. The song is Fire, Water, Burn. But does it still hold up for today? It was used in movies like Fahrenheit 9/11, The Nutty Professor, and more. Let's see if it holds up. The roof.

0: The Bloodhound Gang and Fire, Water, Burn. Today's Does It Still Hold Up For Today? Do you reckon it does? I still think it does. Still a great song, that one. And every time I hear it, it always takes me back to when I first heard it as well. It's 13 past 6. You're waking up with Scotty on The Brekkie Show.
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at 88.9. And this week is, of course, NAIDOC week. And there's some great things that are happening. We've got the Good Start Koala, the Yarn and Gather, kicking off at 10 o'clock today. Here's Troy Cassadaly. I love this country. 88.9.

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1: It's 6:30. Good morning. I'm Josh Bryant. Australia and New Zealand say the launch of a nuclear-capable missile into the South Pacific is destabilising and concerning. The missile with a dummy warhead was launched by China just as a new defence treaty was signed between Australia and Fiji. A Chinese foreign ministry spokesperson says they hope countries won't overinterpret the launch. Strategic Analysis Australia Director Michael Shoebridge telling James Willis the timing of the test is suspicious.
2: You can't help but connect the dots, and Beijing would know that. So I do think it is an own goal from Beijing, because it really does show South Pacific nations that China is willing to do this kind of stuff.
1: A review will be undertaken after the death of a four-year-old boy who was known to child safety authorities on the state's central coast. Police found the child's body inside a unit at Wyong. His mother has been charged with domestic violence murder. A man's been charged over a string of kidnappings across Sydney between June of 2025 and April this year. Police will allege the 26-year-old was involved in four incidents at Ryde, Narrowee and Condell Park. He's been refused bail and is due to face court today. More than 1,800 residents at Barangaroo in inner Sydney have signed a petition calling for tougher enforcement against hoon driving. They say the noise is affecting their sleep, mental health and quality of life. Dominic says he experiences the same problems at Brighton Les Sands in the city south.
3: We've got the Harleys, we've got the motorbikes that backfire, all the cars that backfire without any exhaust. And this morning, for example, at 5 o'clock, the exhaust brake of a semi-trailer, Jacob brake.
1: The communications watchdogs put an influencer on notice. ACMA has found MMA fighter Jamie Malarkey promoted an illegal offshore gambling service on Instagram, including a link to the website. He has more than 28,000 followers on the platform. The National Film and Sound Archive has opened nominations for the annual Sounds of Australia collection. Australians are being asked to share recordings which have shaped the nation's cultural, historical and social life. Assistant curator Hannah DeFater says the inclusion highlights how sounds have changed over time.
4: We hadn't included a meme in the register before, but I think meme culture really speaks to the way that a sound that doesn't seem significant at the time can be recirculated and repurposed and can sort of grab the public imagination.
1: In finance, the Dow Jones up 155 points, the Nasdaq up 328, one Australian dollar buying 69.5 US cents.
5: G'day, it's Macca. If you missed the morning show yesterday, this is what you missed. We caught up with Superintendent of Oxley Police, Dave Cooper, and spoke to him about Tamworth Council's interest in drones in the area. Dave said it was a fantastic idea, was happy that a motion was moved in Council to find out more information and put Tamworth on the list.
6: I know that Tamworth Regional Council recently moved the motion to support, you know, Tamworth putting their hand up to be a trial site for the drone capability. You know, there's a trial happening out at Moree at the moment with you know, great success, I would say. And I just wanted to give a shout out to the council for their great support. All they're saying is that they'd like to support Tamworth being on the map.
5: Today we talked to federal member Barnaby Joyce. Plus your McAline call 67639533, all after 9 a.m.
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13: Well, across the region for today, we've got ourselves a mostly fine one as we head for highs of 17 for Tamworth, Gunnedah, Baraba and Manilla today. A high of 18 expected for Narrabri, 12 the high for Walker and 14 for both Nundal and Murrurundi. In Tamworth at the moment, it's 7 degrees, it's 9 in Quirindi and it's 9 right now in Gunnedah.
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13: Coming up next, we're going to hook into some Twist Top trivia for today. But here's Irene Cara and Flashdance. What a feeling at 88.9.

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1: Alrighty, here is your question for today. The Swedish band ABBA, they've always been pretty popular in Australia, haven't they? Well, which Australian movie starring Toni Collette heavily features the songs of ABBA? Which Australian movie featuring Toni Collette heavily features the songs of ABBA? I'll give you the answer next, but here they are with Ring Ring at 88.9. Good morning.

0: ABBA and Ring Ring at 88.9. You're with Scotty on the Brekkie Show today, and your twist up trivia question is, the Swedish band ABBA have always been pretty popular in Australia. Which Australian movie starring Toni Collette heavily features the songs of ABBA? It was Muriel's Wedding. Well done to you if you got that one right.
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0: Yeah, that movie still holds up today as well. Lots of people still love that one. It's in their top five Australian movies of all time, believe it or not. Hey, coming up soon, we got some Mariah Carey.
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Aerosmith and Crying at 88.9. You with Scotty on the Brekkie Show this morning. It's 5 away from 7. And after a day of full backlash, it's been reported this morning that Anthony Albanese has apologised for his comments while playing a game on a comedy podcast where he nominated Kylie Minogue for all three categories of Shag, Marry and Date. He was on the show with Nikki Osborne, of course, and he reckoned that Kylie Minogue, well, he said that she was all three. Wow. And basically, it's prompted a response from the Prime Minister. He's basically stated that he apologised unequivocally for all of the comments, and it comes after pretty much everyone's been condemning the Prime Minister for all of his comments as well on the particular show. So there you go. How about that, eh? Here is the woman in question. This is Kylie. Can't get you out of my head. It's 88.9. Good morning.

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1: It's 7 o'clock. Good morning. I'm Josh Bryant. The Prime Minister's diplomatic push continues in the Solomon Islands as China flexes its military muscle. Federal politics reporter Nelson Scott explains.
2: Anthony Albanese is making a lightning stop visit to Honiara today to begin negotiations on a new security treaty aimed at curbing China's influence. He'll also attend Independence Day festivities, marking the first time a foreign leader has been invited to the celebrations. Solomon's PM Matthew Wale has pledged to reset relations with Australia in a sharp pivot from his predecessor's heavy alignment with Beijing. Mr. Albanese's visit follows the signing of a new defence treaty with Fiji, which was quickly followed by China launching a ballistic missile into the Pacific Ocean. Nelson Scott, Canberra.
1: Central Coast residents have spoken of their heartbreak and shock as they held a vigil in honour of a four-year-old boy allegedly murdered at Wyong. An independent review has been launched to determine whether the Department of Communities and Justice responded appropriately to previous reports about the family. Naomi was among those who attended the vigil and says the community has support in place to help those who need it.
3: Let everybody in the community know that yes, this happened in Wyong, but we're really close as a community and this is not something that normally happens in our community as well.
1: Senior representatives of TikTok and YouTube are due to appear before the Royal Commission into Anti-Semitism today. The third block of hearings of the inquiry is focused on hatred online and in mainstream media. Police say they've seized drugs and more than $24,000 in cash during a traffic stop near Canberra. Highway Patrol officers detected a car which they say was travelling at 165 kilometres an hour in a 110 zone on the Federal Highway. The 24-year-old male driver has been charged with several offences. A survey by the Department of Customer Service suggests new reforms are helping renters feel more secure in their housing. No ground evictions are now outlawed in New South Wales and rent increases have been limited to once per year. Fair Trading Minister Anilak Chantavong says the reforms are making a real difference.
4: 3 out of 4 renters feel better protected with the reforms. More than 75% say that the reforms have provided them with more security and stability.
1: Also making news, police in Melbourne are in a standoff with a graffiti vandal who abseiled down a tower on a prominent bridge in the city. In finance, the Dow Jones is up 155 points at the close. The Nasdaq closed up 288. One Australian dollar buying 69.5 US cents.
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1: A goal in the 90th minute has seen Spain win 1-0 over Portugal, sending Portugal out of the World Cup. While UEFA has condemned FIFA over its handling of the red card for US star Falaron Balogun, accusing the governing body of putting the integrity of the game at stake. Roosters veteran Daniel Tupou is preparing to join the NRL's elite 300-game club. He's poised to return from a calf injury in Saturday night's clash with the Eels. Teammate Billy Smith says the Chooks will be striving to make it a night to remember for the popular winger.
5: You can't say enough about Tubes and what he means to this club. And if he gets there this weekend, I know that we'll celebrate appropriately and we'll get a win for him.
1: And Aussie Alex de Minaur admits he's been left doubting himself after a fourth-round exit at Wimbledon. It's 7:04. That's the latest news and sport.
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7: Well, across the region for today, we've got ourselves a mostly fine one as we head for highs of 17 for Tamworth, Gunnedah, also Baraba and Manila today. A high of 16 for Quirindi, 18 for Narrabri, 12 the high for Walker, and 14 for Nundle and Murrurundi. Right now in Tamworth, it's 7 degrees, it's 9 in Quirindi, and it's 9 in Gunnedah.
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0: Alrighty, let's get into it for today. If it is your birthday today on Tuesday the 7th of July, a happy birthday to you. Here's who you're sharing your birthday today with. You're sharing your birthday with Paul Clitheroe, the finance guy. He's 71 today. Also, Bill Odie, of course, we might remember him from the TV show The Goodies. He turns a big 85. You're sharing it today with also Reg Lindsay, one of the country music greats, won 3 golden guitars as well, and was an absolute legend. And also, you're sharing your birthday today with, speaking of legends, Ringo Starr. That's right, from the Beatles. And you'd also know him from Thomas the Tank Engine as well. He was, of course, the voiceover of Thomas the Tank Engine back in the day. And the Fat Controller.
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0: 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Here he is singing here on this one. He's 86. This is Yellow Submarine.

0: And a big happy birthday to Ringo from the Beatles. That's the Yellow Submarine at 88.9. It's 12 past 7.
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on 88.9 with DJ Spiller and Sophie Ellis-Bextor teaming up. That's Groove Jet, If This Ain't Love. You're with Scotty on the Brekkie Show today. And it is, of course, Tuesday, the 7th of July. And today, it was, of course, NAIDOC week. It continues. And at around about 10 o'clock this morning at 32 McGregor Street, they've got the Birralee Max flag raising, which is happening. Now, if you want to go along to that, you need to RSVP. And the phone number is 67653470. That's 67653470. And it's the Birralee Max flag raising today from 10 through till 11:30. And the elders are getting a pamper day today as well, which is absolutely brilliant. And that's happening at Maramara. So good to see that the elders are getting a little bit of love. Here's Don Gibson. This is Blue Blue Day. It's 88.9. It's

Gibson at 88.9. Stick around. Coming up after your 7:30 news, we got our top five back. And we'll also be getting into a little bit of our Paradise Fresh Farm Market update. But here's Mike and the Mechanics. All I Need is a Miracle at 88.9.

0: 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Thanks to sponsor Tamara Private Hospital.
1: The Federal Defence Minister is describing China's launch of a nuclear-capable missile into the Pacific Ocean as concerning for regional peace. The launch of the missile, fitted with a dummy warhead, came just hours after Australia and Fiji signed a historic defence pact in Suva. The Chinese Navy insists the test upheld international law and was not targeting any specific country. Richard Miles has told Today the action destabilises efforts to make the Pacific an ocean of peace.
2: See us very much increasing our own defence capability, but also working very closely with our neighbours and our partners immediately around our borders.
1: Prime Minister Anthony Albanese will meet with his Solomon Islands counterpart in Honiara today. The leaders are expected to begin negotiations on a new security treaty aimed at curbing China's influence in the region. The visit follows Solomon's PM Matthew Wale pledging to reset relations with Australia in a pivot from his predecessor's heavy alignment with Beijing. While a Liberal senator is criticising how defence spending is being managed, Jess Collins used Senate estimates to question bureaucrats about how much and how long it could take for something such as changing a light bulb at a military site. She's told James Willis she's since learned it would cost about $500, and that's just one example.
3: Currently, we have about $14 billion being poured into maintenance. We've been looking at Victoria Barracks, Sydney. So, you know, they're selling off 67 bases. One of them is Victoria Barracks, and we've also got the other Victoria Barracks as well.
1: An inquiry has concluded there's reasonable doubt about the guilt of some of the men jailed over an alleged terrorist plot in Sydney. Six men, known as the Croatian Six, were found guilty in 1981. The state's top court will now consider whether to quash convictions against half of the group. Commuters in Sydney's west are now able to take a direct bus connection to the new Western Sydney International Airport. Five new bus routes have been made permanent ahead of the airport's planned opening later this year. And data shows suburbs with more owner-occupied homes have stronger long-term capital growth than those with more investor-owned properties. Cotality analysed several areas over the past 16 years. Head of research Tim Lawler says the disparity is partly due to improvements owners make to the homes.
4: Owner-occupied homes, they tend to be held longer. There tends to be more levels of capital investment in the terms of renovation.
1: In finance, the Dow Jones up 155 points at close, the Nasdaq up 288, one Aussie dollar buying 69.5 US cents.
5: G'day, it's Macca. If you missed the morning show yesterday, this is what you missed. We caught up with Superintendent of Oxley Police, Dave Cooper, and spoke to him about Tamworth Council's interest in drones in the area. Dave said it was a fantastic idea, was happy that a motion was moved in council to find out more information and put Tamworth on the list.
6: I know that Tamworth Regional Council recently moved the motion to support, you know, Tamworth putting their hand up to be a trial site for the drone capability. You know, there's a trial happening out at Moree at the moment with you know, great success, I would say. And I just wanted to give a shout out to the council for their great support. All they're saying is that they'd like to support Tamworth being on the map.
5: Today we talked to federal member Barnaby Joyce, plus your Macaline call 67639533, all after 9 a.m.
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12: Well, across the region for today, we've got ourselves a mostly fine one as we head for highs of 17 for Tamworth, Gunnedah, Baraba and Manilla for today. Quirindi reaching a high of 16, 18 the top for Narrabri today, 12 for Walca and 14 for both Nundle and Murrurundi. Right now in Tamworth, it's sitting on 9 degrees, it's 10 in Quirindi and it's also 10 in Gunnedah.
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12: Well, I'll tell you what, Casino Royale, the James Bond movie, is celebrating its 20th anniversary for today. And coming up in just a moment, we're going to be counting down the top five useless James Bond inventions. But here's the Gunners and Live and Let Die.

0: Waking Up with Scotty today on The Brekkie Show. 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One of my favourite Bond movies of all time would have to be Live and Let Die. I love that movie. But anyway, let's count down the top five most useless James Bond gadgets that were actually used in movies, as, of course, we celebrate Casino Royale turning 24 this year. And at number five, we've got radioactive lint, which was used in Honor Majesty's Secret Service. And basically, for some bizarre reason, it was a bit of lint that was actually used in a little box that looks more like a spider or something that was in there. So that's definitely a useless sort of invention that was used. At number four, the man with the golden gun, it gets a mention with the prosthetic nipple. Why was this even invented? This was probably a very, very silly thing for this one. But anyway, at number three, the seagull snorkel. And that was used in Goldfinger, of course. And it was basically Bond underwater with a seagull up on top with the snorkel. Crazy stuff. At number two, from Die Another Day, the invisible car. It's not Wonder Woman. This is James Bond. What the hell is going on there? And the number one most useless gift or invention that was used in James Bond, the radio transmitter that was used in Skyfall. Because seriously, why? That was a bit silly. It even prompted the radio transmitter from Skyfall. It even prompted the next movie to not even have any gadgets in it. So how about that? They are your top five most useless inventions that were used in Bond movies. Can you think of any more? I'm sure you could. Hey, we're going to be catching up with Brendan North shortly.
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0: with the latest updates on value and prices for fruit, vegetables and fish from the Sydney markets, here is a report from Brendan North from Paradise Farm Markets.
1: Ah, yes, here he is, the great man. How are you, Brendan? You good?
2: Good morning, mate. Yeah, wonderful, actually. Beautiful day shaping up, so yeah, it's good.
1: Absolutely, yeah. And this colder weather that we're experiencing at the moment is perfect for our stone fruit growers.
2: Yeah, at last we're getting some. I was going to talk briefly this morning and educate people on the process of flowering for a lot of the stone fruit. Not a lot of people are probably aware that they need a certain number of chill hours, things like apricots, peaches, nectarines, cherries. They have an accumulation of chill hours to make them flower or to flower effectively. So the more the chill, the more that they'll flower, basically.
1: Okay, so basically, how long do they need, to flower, in terms of colder weather? Do they need months of this, or what do they need?
2: It's an accumulation effect. That the colder it is, the quicker that effect accumulates. It's quite complex. But the,

0: Ellis, and they grow those varieties over on the coastal areas, particularly things up at Alstonville and around Grafton. So that we have, and that, those varieties will flower and become, and because of the warmer temperatures generally there, they'll become, they're the first of the stone fruit to arrive, particularly the nectarines and peaches. Not so much cherries, but nectarines, peaches, and some apricots are grown in those areas, and they're the first ones we get of the season. So they're low chill hours, and then you have others that are, need, the traditional ones need a higher amount of chill hours. So, and I thought I'd bring this up generally because up until this week, I guess you'd say, it's been an extremely mild winter, so I have had some concerns about the yields that we'd be getting from our stone fruit crops and how much stone fruit would be available this year. It could limit numbers. Production could be down 10 to 20% if we're not careful. So hopefully we'll get a nice amount of chilling in, finally get some winter come through, and it'll allow good yields of stone fruit.
1: So that's why a place like Young, for example, in New South Wales, is probably the prime place for where it comes from cherries, mate.
0: Yeah, that's exactly right. So that, you'll get that, and even you'll find that the first of the stone fruit starts over in the coastal areas, then it'll start the Stanthorpe area. And again, you've got a very cold place, and the Northern Tablelands was, again, a great place for growing stone fruit. But you go right down through all those highland areas, particularly for cherries, they need a lot of chilling. So you tend to get it in those high areas. So you're exactly right, mate, yeah.
1: Yeah, okay, all right. Well, stone fruit, hopefully we'll start seeing those roll in around summer and we get some colder temperatures. The good news for the for those guys that are, of course, growing stone fruits is that this week we've got temperatures that are below the 5-degree mark kicking off as of this Thursday, but then we get down to the zeros and the frosty conditions as of early next week, mate. So we'll start seeing some of those colder temperatures, and then we'll start seeing the chill factor really start to flow in for those guys.
0: Yeah, so it's all coming on at last, but anyway, it'll get there. I've got to be more positive.
1: Yeah, 100%, mate, 100%. Now, speaking of fruits, what have we got on the winter market at the moment?
0: I think in fruit, the one I always love to cheer about is the Sumo mandarins, and they're probably the best I've ever had, actually, so they're really good. So make the most, do yourself a favour, as Molly Meldrum would say, and get into some Sumo mandarins. So they've been really good, very juicy, seedless, easy to peel, large like an orange, so lovely and sweet. So they're well worth trying. The Tangold mandarins are still about. I rave about those as well. So they look like, and they peel similar to an Imperial mandarin. I think they're a bit sweeter or tastier, so I prefer them over the Imperials, which are probably most people's favourite. And there's plenty of Afuras, honey murcots, daisies, all sorts of other varieties depending on what you like, but the daisies and murcots generally seem to have a lot more seeds, which people prefer not to have nowadays.
1: Yeah, right.
0: Plenty of things like apples. There's plenty of good supplies of Pink Lady and Gala apples coming through now, which is good to see. Plenty of pears, so that's your fruit side taken care of. We're still waiting for strawberries to come down in price out of Queensland. They're seem to be a bit slow or late this year, even though the weather's pretty not mild. Blueberries are probably back to a more palatable price now, around that $4 to $5 a punnet, which is very good. In the veggie line, things like red capsicums, they're plentiful, or all capsicums actually. Plenty of zucchinis and carrots. Your leafy lines such as silver beet and kale are good value at the moment still, so which is good news. We saw a surge in prices in broccoli and cauliflowers yesterday, so that's due to the colder weather down south. Growth has slowed, so finally catching up with that. So they're ones to stay away from if you're planning your meals out for the week. Broccoli and cauliflower, you can always use broccolini instead. So that's about a summation of the markets at the moment, mate.
1: All right, perfect stuff. And how are we looking on the seafood market?
0: I think that the hero of the week, and it's been this way for a few weeks actually, is tuna. I've never seen tuna, yellowfin tuna, so cheap. So you'll pick up good sashimi-grade tuna for around that $19 to $25 a kilo, which is a sensational price for a quality protein source. So I think certainly I sing the praises of it. It's been very popular in our store, which is good to see, Australian tuna. So that's around, plenty of bonito, some swordfish, and mackerel getting about as well. So there's a good variety coming through still.
1: Ah, excellent.

0: And those fishermen are doing a fantastic job, aren't they? They're just going great guns, I reckon.
1: Yeah, it would be a nice place to be out in the cold winter's days with getting soaking wet, so they do a great job.
0: Yeah, they sure do. Well, Brendan, it's always a pleasure to chat to you, mate, and he's hoping that the Weather Bureau have got the forecast right for our stone fruit guys, mate. That'd be great.
1: Yeah, certainly good for the consumer going into a spring summer period with plenty of stone fruit available.
0: 100%. All right, Brendan, we'll chat again next week, mate. Thank you.
1: Thanks, mate. See ya.
2: That was Brendan North reporting on the latest fruit, vegetable and fish prices from the Sydney markets.

Mac Davis and Baby Don't Get Hooked on Me at 88.9. You with Scotty on the Brekkie Show today. We got the gob coming up just after your 8 o'clock news. But to get us there is The Offspring and Hit That. Listen to the message in this song. It's so good. It's 88.9 with Scotty on the Brekkie Show. Good morning.

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1: It's 8 o'clock. Good morning. I'm Josh Bryant. A man is due to face court charged over a string of kidnappings across Sydney. Dusty Fitzpatrick has the details.
2: Police believe the 26-year-old played a role in four kidnappings over a period of 10 months. It's alleged the man was involved in a gunpoint kidnapping in June last year, the kidnapping of a man at Condell Park in May of this year, and the conspiracy to kidnap two others to hold them for ransom. He's been charged with 11 offences and refused bail to appear in court again today. Detectives say inquiries into the instance the man is alleged to have been involved in are ongoing. Dusty Fitzpatrick, Sydney.
1: Child safety authorities received multiple reports about a four-year-old boy before he was allegedly murdered by his mother on the Central Coast. The child's 32-year-old mother's been charged over his death after a body was found inside a Wyong unit. An independent review will examine if the Department of Communities and Justice responded appropriately to previous reports about the family. Australia, New Zealand and Japan are condemning China's test launch of a nuclear-capable missile in the South Pacific. News of the test came just hours after Australia signed a historic defence alliance with Fiji. Taiwan says the missile appears to have landed near Nauru and Tuvalu. Residents in the harbour suburb of Barangaroo say they're fed up with excessive noise from drivers doing burnouts and street racing in the area on a nightly basis. More than 1,800 people have signed a petition calling for tougher enforcement of road rules in the area. Local Melanie has told James Willis it's hurting people's mental health.
3: People talk about dragging mattresses into their lounge room, not being able to have their grandchildren stay over, they haven't opened their doors or windows for years.
1: A driver has escaped uninjured after his car ploughed into the front of a home in Sydney's northwest. No one was inside the property at Bella Vista when the crash unfolded. And Australians are being asked to think about the sounds of our nation for the National Film and Sound Archive. The body is looking to add new sounds to its collection, which is updated annually. Assistant curator Hannah DeFater says they're looking for recordings which have shaped the nation.
4: Any sound that really feel like it speaks to the national story, who we are, what Australia is, where we've been, where we're going, but just things that have had the most social, cultural or historic significance.
1: And senior representatives from TikTok and YouTube are due to appear before the Royal Commission into Anti-Semitism today. In finance, the Dow Jones closed up 155 points, the Nasdaq up 288, one Australian dollar buying 69.5 US cents.
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1: Cristiano Ronaldo's World Cup career has come to an end with Spain scoring late to secure a 1-0 win over Portugal and moving through to the quarterfinals. The Blues will have a chip on the shoulder going into tomorrow night's State of Origin decider against the Maroons. Speaking on Sports Today, hooker Blake Brayley says the Blues will use criticism of the team and coach Laurie Daly as motivation for the clash.
5: Everyone's hungry, everyone's determined to get the win, not just for the state but for Loz too. And yeah, if I was one of those players that was spoken about or had some things written about, I'd want to prove some people wrong.
1: Aussie Alex de Minaur says it breaks him inside that his hard work isn't paying off as he was knocked out of Wimbledon in the fourth round, and an AFL, Essendon's, reportedly contacted 10 candidates in its hunt for a new coach. 8:04, that's News and Sport.
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7: Well, across the region for today, we've got ourselves a mostly fine one as we head for highs of 17 for Tamworth, Gunnedah, Baraba and Manila today. A high of 16 expected for Quirindi, a high of 12 for Walker and 14 for both Nundle and Murrurundi. Right now in Tamworth, it's 9, it's 10 in Quirindi and it's currently 10 in Gunnedah.
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7: Well, coming up next, we're going to get into the gob. Once again, we're playing for $580 today. But here's Seal and Kiss from a Rose at 88.9. Good morning.

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1: Yes, we're playing for $580 today, and it could be all yours if you can tell me who the Gob is. Remember your clue. It is an international sports superstar.
2: Look like.
1: Get on the phone, 67661889. Let's go to the phones right now. Good morning. Welcome to 88.9. Who have I got here?
3: It's Christine, Scotty.
1: Hey, Christine. How are you doing today?
3: I'm not too bad. A bit cold, but
1: yeah, it's
3: trying
1: to
3: warm up.
1: I know. Are you all wrapped up like a doona, are you, or what?
3: Yes, and I got my wood fire going, which is nice.
1: Go you, good thing. Hey, Christine, tell me, who do you think the Gob is?
3: Okay, I hope I pronounce it properly. Is it Jordan Mailata?
1: Ah, yeah.
2: Look like.
1: You did pronounce it right.
3: Okay.
1: And it's not him.
3: Oh, okay. All right. Okay, thanks,
1: Christine.
3: Anyway.
1: Bye.
3: Have a good day.
1: You
3: bye.
1: You too. Bye-bye. 67661889 for Guess the Gob. $580 up for grabs. Hello, who's this?
4: Errol.
1: G'day, Errol. How are you, mate?
4: Good, thanks. How are you going today?
1: Oh, mate, always well. Always well, especially when I'm speaking to Errol. How many times when you were a kid, mate, growing up, did you, cop the, oh, Errol?
4: Unbelievable, mate.
1: Yeah, I bet you did. Hey, Errol, who do you think the Gob is?
4: Michael Jordan.
1: Michael Jordan.
2: Look like.
1: Yeah, it's not. But thanks for having a go, Errol.
4: All right, thanks, mate.
1: Cheers, mate. Bye-bye. 67661889 for Guess the Gob. Hello, who's this?
5: Mel.
1: Hey, Mel. How you doing?
5: I'm all right. It's a bit cold, though.
1: Hey, it is very chilly today. Very chilly. Did I hear a dog bark in the background there for a second?
5: No.
1: Oh, okay. Fair enough. Hey, Mel, who do you think the Gob is?
5: I'm going to say Usain Bolt.
1: Usain Bolt.
2: Look like.
1: Yeah. Can you do the Usain Bolt, when he won, those races, when he did
5: that?
1: No, you can't do it? Aw.
2: Look like.
1: It's not him, but thanks for having
5: a go,
1: Mel.
5: Thank you.
1: Cheers. Bye-bye. 67661889 for the Gob. Hello, who's this?
6: Hey, go on, Scotty.
1: Good morning. How are you?
6: I'm good. It's the other Mel.
1: Oh, hello, Mel. Beautiful. All right, Mel, who do you think the Gob is?
6: Is it Rafael Nadal?
1: Rafael Nadal.
2: Look like.
1: It's not him, but thanks for having a go.
6: Okay, no worries.
1: Cheers. Bye-bye. 67661889 for Guess the Gob. Hello, who's this?
7: Hey, howdy. It's Toby again.
1: G'day, Toby. I'm not howdy, though, but Scotty, how are you?
7: Is that a
1: mate, that's all right. Howdy's enjoying a much-deserved retirement, and he's an absolute legend too. Love him.
7: Yeah, you're a legend as well.
1: Oh, I don't know about that, Toby. But anyway, mate, who do you think the Gob is?
7: Andre Agassi.
2: Look like.
1: It's not him, but thanks for having a go, Tobe.
7: See you,
1: matey. Bye-bye. All right, 67661889 for Guess the Gob. Yeah, I know we all miss Howdy. Hello, who's this?
8: Good morning, Scotty. It's Adriana. How are you?
1: Good, thanks, Adriana. How are you doing?
8: Yeah, I think I'm all right.
1: That's the way. You miss Howdy too, don't you?
8: I do.
1: Yeah? good.
8: I think we all do, but he's in a good place. He's doing what he wants to do. That's amazing.
1: 100%, Adriana, 100%.
8: Amazing, and it's always nice for a change.
1: Yeah, true, very true. Hey, yeah. Adriana, who do you think the Gob is?
8: My pick for the day is Devin Booker.
1: Devin Booker.
2: Look like.
1: Not him, Adriana. Not him. Yeah, we might have to spin a few more things around on Wheel of Fortune for the next name.
8: You're a terrible Muriel.
1: I know, right?
8: You're right on the money. Good on you.
1: Thanks so much, Adriana. Bye. 67661889 for Guess the Gob. Hello, who's this?
9: Talia.
1: Hello, Talia. How are you doing today?
9: Good.
1: That's the way, darling. Who do you think the Gob is?
9: Carl Lewis.
1: Ooh, we're going back in time there.
2: Look like.
1: Not him, but thanks for having a go, Talia. We'll see you soon.
9: Bye.
1: Oh, I love the kids. Hello, welcome to 88.9. Who's this?
10: Jamie.
1: G'day, Jamie. How are you, mate? Are you good?
10: Yeah, good, mate. Yourself?
1: Yeah, always well, mate. Thank you for asking. Jamie, who do you think the Gob is?
10: Kobe Bryant.
1: Kobe Bryant.
2: Look like.
1: Not him, but thanks for having a go, mate. We'll see you soon.
10: No worries, bud.
1: Cheers, Jamie. Mate. Bye, mate. 67661889 for Guess the Gob. Hello, who's this?
11: This is Michael speaking. How are you doing?
1: Good, thanks, Michael. How are you, mate?
11: I'm going okay. Not too bad.
1: That's the way. You staying warm or what?
11: Yeah, staying warm, yeah.
1: Yeah, good man. Hey, Michael, who do you think the Gob is?
11: I'm just having a guess. I'm ringing up Paul Bowl. I think it's going to be Andrew Simons.
1: Andrew Simons.
2: Look like.
1: Roy. You know, I was actually trained by Roy back in the day when I was a kid growing up.
11: Oh, that's good, there. Yeah. He's a cricket player.
1: Yeah, he was an absolute legend, I'll tell
11: he's
1: you that.
11: He's done really well.
1: Yeah, he did.
2: Look like.
1: It's not Roy, but thanks for having a go, Michael.
11: Yeah, anything's a guess. Anything's a guess.
1: Absolutely.
11: You never know your luck.
1: No, that's right, mate. You never know. You might just get the name.
11: Thank you. Have a good day.
1: You too, Michael. Bye, mate. 67661 8894. Guess the gob. We'll take one more. Hello, who's this?
12: Oh, g'day, Scotty. It's Peter.
1: G'day, Peter. How are you doing, mate?
12: Oh, just living the dream, mate. Living the dream.
1: Mate, are you living the dream or are you dreaming of living? Which way?
12: No, living the dream.
1: Living the dream? Oh, that's good. Hey, yeah. Peter, who do you think the gob is?
12: Cam Smith, the golfer.
1: Cam Smith, the golfer?
2: Look like.
1: It's not him, but thanks for having a go, well, Peter.
12: No worries. Thanks, Scotty.
1: Thanks, mate. Bye. All right, that's how we do. Guess the gob. It returns again tomorrow.
2: Look like.
1: And we're jackpotting the cash to $600.
2: Look like.
1: Have a think about it through the day. Gob back tomorrow.
0: That was Guess the Gob, sponsored by Super Steel Tamworth for all your steel needs.
1: Yeah, international sports superstar. That is your clue, remember? And we will do the gob again tomorrow. We've got a double play of great country songs coming up next.
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Garth Brooks and The River, one of the great country songs of all time, isn't it? And you are, of course, with Scotty on The Brekkie Show, coming up very, very soon, all the very latest from the National Newsroom, and we'll also find out what's happening for NAIDOC Week this week. That's all still happening. But right now, it's Third Eye Blind, Semi-Charmed Life at 88.

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1: It's 8:30. Good morning. I'm Josh Bryant. The Prime Minister is turning his attention to the Solomon Islands after striking a key defence deal with Fiji. Federal politics reporter Nelson Scott.
2: The PM will today meet his Solomon's counterpart in Honiara to advance talks on a new security treaty aimed at blocking Beijing from gaining a military foothold. Anthony Albanese will also attend celebrations marking 48 years of independence in the Pacific nation. Solomon's Prime Minister Matthew Wale has committed to resetting relations with Australia and review a previous security pact with China. Mr. Albanese's visit follows the ratification of a historic defence treaty with Fiji, which was shortly followed by Beijing launching a missile into the Pacific Ocean. Nelson Scott, Canberra.
1: A man is due in court charged over a series of kidnappings across Sydney. The 26-year-old accused of being involved in four incidents which took place between June 2025 and April of this year. He's been charged with 11 offences. Senior representatives from TikTok and YouTube are scheduled to face the Anti-Semitism Royal Commission today. The third block of hearings of the inquiry is focused on hatred online and in the mainstream media. The director of content for Meta, which owns Facebook and Instagram, appeared before the inquiry yesterday. A sports physician says brain injury risks of playing on suburban grounds have been known for years in the wake of an Aussie Rules player's death. Nathan Fitzgerald has died in hospital after suffering three head knocks during a reserve team's match in Melbourne's North. The last knock saw the 27-year-old hit the cricket pitch in the middle of the oval. Dr. Peter Larkin says playing surfaces should always be checked over.
3: The cricket pitch example is not a wake-up call, but it's an incredible reminder that even though there are coverings available and various things, they just have to make sure they're in place, they're fitted, that there's not an edge.
1: A school holiday ride-out has seen a warning issued to e-bike riders across Sydney. About 20 e-bikes took part in the event, taking over three lanes of Pittwater Road at Dee. Police say they will penalise riders taking part in antisocial behaviour. Also making news, Crown Sydney's been referred to the state's casino regulator over an alcohol serving incident at its Barangaroo precinct. And public transport access to the new Western Sydney International Airport's been expanded with the launch of five new permanent bus routes. The daily services connect residents in key hubs, including Liverpool and Mount Druitt, to the airport. In finance, the Dow Jones is up 155 points at the close. The Nasdaq closed up 288. One Australian dollar buying 69.5 US cents.
4: G'day, it's Macca. If you missed the morning show yesterday, this is what you missed. We caught up with Superintendent of Oxley Police, Dave Cooper, and spoke to him about Tamworth Council's interest in drones in the area. Dave said it was a fantastic idea, was happy that a motion was moved in Council to find out more information and put Tamworth on the list.
5: I know that Tamworth Regional Council recently moved the motion to support, you know, Tamworth putting their hand up to be a trial site for the drone capability. 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And I just wanted to give a shout out to the council for their great support. All they're saying is that they'd like to support Tamworth being on the map.
4: Today we talked to federal member Barnaby Joyce. Plus your McAline call 67639533, all after 9 a.m.
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11: Well, across the region for today, we've got a mostly fine one as we head for highs of 17 for Tamworth, Gunnedah, Baraba and Manilla. A top of 16 expected for Quirindi today, 12 for Walker and 14 for both Nundle and Murrurundi. In Tamworth right now, it's a very chilly 9 degrees. It's 11 in Quirindi and it's 12 in Gunnedah.
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11: Well, there's a couple of great things which are happening today for NAIDOC Week. We'll tell you more about it next. But here's Paul Kelly and Leaps and Bounds at 88.9. Good morning.

0: and leaps and bounds at 21 away from 9 at 88.9. Some great things happening today when it comes to NAIDOC Week, of course. We've got the Good Start Kalala. We've got the Yarn and Gather, which is happening from 10 a.m. That's happening this morning. The elders are getting a pamper day today between 10 and 3. That's at the Maramara at 18 Kathleen Street in South Tamworth. And from 10 o'clock this morning, we've got the Birralee Max flag raising. And so lots to do and see for NAIDOC Week for today. Some great stuff out and about. So make sure that you get out there and show that, you know, you're involved. And, you know, really break down this gap. Coming up shortly, we've got Gordon Lightfoot.
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0: Well, I'll tell you what, I got to send in a little bit of a shout out actually, because the Tamworth Women's Representative Baseball Team, they actually travelled to Belmont over the weekend for the New South Wales Women's Country Championships. Now, they played against teams from Newcastle, Central Coast, Far North Coast, Illawarra and Canberra. They actually fought really hard. They won 4 out of their 5 games. They qualified for the big dance on Sunday Arvo, and Tamworth has not actually had a ladies team in the country champions grand final for approximately 30 years. But listen to this story, it gets even better. The Tamworth ladies not only played the grand final with integrity and determination and amazing talent, they also won. They smashed Central Coast Marlins in a high-energy, hard-fought 9-2 game, and they've brought the trophy back to Tamworth. Yep, that's right. The Tamworth girls are, of course, the Tamworth Baseball Association are the Women's Country Champions winners. How good is that? This is for all of the ladies. Queen for a day, or queen for the rest of the year, queen for the next 30 years. Here's the Thompson Twins, it's 88.9.

Gordon Lightfoot at 88.9. Yeah, that about wraps me up for today. I'll be back again tomorrow from 5 a.m. Have yourselves a great day. Stick around next for Macca. He'll be back in the hot chair shortly, but here's No Doubt and Sunday Morning. See you tomorrow.

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1: It's 9 o'clock. Good morning. I'm Josh Bryant. The Prime Minister has touched down in the Solomon Islands as he continues his diplomatic push in the Pacific. Anthony Albanese is due to meet with his counterpart Matthew Wale to begin negotiations on a new security treaty. Mr. Wale's pledged to reset relations with Australia in a pivot from his predecessor's heavy alignment with Beijing. An analyst believes China's test-fired a nuclear-capable missile to flex its military in response to an Australian and Fiji striking a historic defence pact. The missile was launched into the Pacific Ocean just hours after the country signed the agreement in Suva. Chinese officials claim the test did not target any specific country. Pacific security expert Dr. Connor Graham's told Today it's unlikely to be a coincidence.
2: This is the second missile China have ever fired a test missile that they've publicly announced from a submarine. The other one was in 1982. So for this one to come just a couple of hours after we signed these treaties, it sends a clear message.
1: An investigation is underway after a car ploughed into a house in Sydney's northwest. No one was injured inside the Vela Vista property at the time of the crash. The driver wasn't hurt. Emergency services are due to return to the home to pull the car out in the coming hours. Police have seized cash and drugs during a traffic stop near Canberra. Sasha Foote explains.
3: Officers detected a car which they say was travelling at 165 kilometres an hour in the 110 zone along the Federal Highway. The 24-year-old male driver was pulled over and underwent a roadside breath test, which allegedly returned a positive result. Police say they found amounts of ketamine, cocaine and MDMA, as well as $24,000 in cash during a search of the vehicle. The driver has been charged with various offences and is due in court again later this month. Sasha Foote reporting.
1: Crown Sydney could face disciplinary action by the state's casino regulator over a suspected intoxication incident within the Barangaroo precinct. Liquor and Gaming claims two venues failed to refuse alcohol service to an intoxicated patron, which is an obligation under the state's liquor laws. And new data suggests renters in the state feel more empowered after a suite of rental reforms was introduced. No grounds evictions and illegal fees for background checks have now been banned in New South Wales. Fair Trading Minister Annalak Chantavong says a survey shows strong support for the changes among renters.
4: 85% are happy that they now have a fee-free way to pay their rent. 82% are also happy that they no longer have to pay for their background checks.
1: In finance, the Dow Jones closed up 155 points, one Aussie dollar, buying 69.5 US cents.
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1: The New South Wales coach insists the team is confident heading into tomorrow night's Origin decider at Suncorp Stadium. The Blues have been under pressure after the heavy loss in Game 2, but Laurie Daly says he believes the side is ready to play their best game of the series.
5: We're in a good space. Players have had a really good week of training. We come up here, no one's expecting us to do any good, so we'll see.
1: A goal in the 90th minute has seen Spain beat Portugal 1-0, ending Portugal's World Cup campaign and Cristiano Ronaldo's World Cup career. In tennis, Aussie Alex de Minaur admits he's been left doubting himself after a fourth-round exit at Wimbledon, and in AFL, Essendon's contacted 10 candidates as it ramps up its hunt for a new coach. 9:04, that's News and Sport.
0: The new 2.2-litre Isuzu D-Max tows up to 3.5 tonnes, meaning more than ever, adventure is everywhere. 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
7: Partly cloudy one out there, patchy morning fog. Winds are southerly 15 to 20 k's, becoming light in the evening. 17 is a top here Tuesday. Wednesday bringing you 18 with 5 overnight. Gunnedah looking for 17 degrees. Crindon and Liverpool Plains headed for around 16. We were a narrow ride chasing tops of 19 out west. Gunnedah on 12, Crindon on 10 and Tamworth on 11 degrees.
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7: Five after 9 6 7 6 3 9 5 3 3 is the phone number. I ask you the question. You know those breakfast cereal characters, like you got the monkey from Cocoa Pops and you've got the toucan from Fruit Loops. What do you reckon Scotty would be if he was a breakfast cereal character? Maybe he needs his own breakfast cereal now. He's got his own breakfast show. I reckon the monkey from Cocoa Pops, probably not a bad one. Anyway, I'm going to speak to Barnaby Joyce, our federal member for New England, very shortly, plus those McAline calls. More special guests throughout the day. Here's Sherbets.

0: That's a definition of sound and past the vibes. Haven't heard that one on the radio for a while. Sherbet there too and Slipstream. It is 12 after 9. Federal Member Barnaby Joyce joins us shortly.
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0: Fresh off the plane from the UK, Federal Member Barnaby Joyce joins us this morning. How are you, Barnaby?
8: I'm very good, thank you. You know, I've been home for a few days, but it was an incredible trip. In everything you do, you try to do a bit of professional development, and in politics, the best way to do that is find people who are absolutely good at their topic, and I had a great opportunity to spend 3 days going through lectures that I got a lot out of it. I've worked out that Australia's heading down exactly the same path as the United Kingdom, and the United Kingdom are in a world of trouble. They went down this crazy, and there was a lot of stuff on power, on intermittent power and how it doesn't work. They went down this crazy intermittent power path where they promised them, you know, affordable and reliable power, and, you know, the great opportunities from renewables. Well, they went broke. That's what happened to them, and they have power. They've got the dearest power in Europe. All their industry is gone. The place is fracturous. You go over there, and they can't turn on an air conditioner. They literally cannot afford it. The whole place is a basket case because they went down the path that we're going down exactly the same thing, and they're telling us exactly the same rubbish as they told them. And that's one of the advantages you get from these sort of things. You can live, what they call, you know, ground truth, the BS you're told here, and say, well, actually, I've actually been there. I've seen it. It ends in a complete and utter disaster.
0: From being able to run hot water to a bloke in deep water, you run into Karl Stefanovic for a short period of time over there who managed to do a bit of damage to his career in the time you were in those meetings.
8: He reminded me a lot of you, Macca.
0: It's only the depth that varies.
8: Yeah, look, I know Carl, and yeah, I saw him the night before. He got shifted, and I think he knew he was coming. He's been playing on the edge for a while. I think he's kind of over having to give the line, which was the Channel 9 line, which is, to be quite frank, to the left, and he's more a guy from the right wing, and he's got sick of, you know, having to make apologies and excuses for things he didn't believe in. And over there, his final sin was that there's a bloke called Tommy Robinson who's probably to the far right, is. But his argument was, look, I'm a journalist like you are, Macca. He said, if someone wants to give me an interview, I interview them, and then I let the audience make up their opinion about what they think about that person. He said, if that's what journalists are supposed to do. He said, if I only just interview one side or one type of person, then it becomes pretty predictable. So you've got a head on your shoulders. I interviewed him. You watch it. You make up your own mind what you think about it.
0: Yeah, absolutely. I think that's what it's about, just trying to stay objective. And there was a fair bit of conjecture anyway, away from Carl. Just one more person I want to talk to you about, mate. Kylie Minogue, what are your thoughts? Well, we just leave that one alone, you reckon?
8: He got himself in a strife for that. I mean, I thought he'd be smarter than that.
0: Yeah, why would you even answer it? I mean, at the end of the day, it's just one of those things, yeah.
8: If you try to be a kiddie when you're 63, you're going to come unstuck, you know? Okay, these kiddies play kiddie games. You're the Prime Minister of Australia. You don't play the kiddie games. You just say, look, I'm not... Just be honest. Say, I'm not going there. That'd be the end of my career. I wouldn't say, I'm not going to answer that question, for goodness sake. And just move on to the next one. Talk about, if you're going to make a joke, the only person to make a joke about it is yourself.
0: Senator Pauline Hanson joined us. We appreciate that over the last couple of weeks. Thanks for setting that up. She did mention that she probably wouldn't mind you running for New England. Obviously, the experience in this position and, I guess, the strength in communication and consistency around your seat, Barnaby, are a few things that she's very interested in. What are your thoughts there?
8: My thoughts are it's up to the people for New England. I mean, that's number one is I tell all my colleagues on both sides of the House, the biggest thing you can do, biggest mistake you can make in this game is hubris, right? Just so, you know who makes a decision about whether you're going to run for New England? The people of New England. They make a decision about whether you're going to run for New England. And, you know, you just, you know, if the party asked it of me, obviously I'd have to, you know, give proper consideration to it. But it's up to the people of New England. A lot of people are asking me, you know, rather than to belt around, to stand again for New England. And, you know, it's an incredible honour. About to jump in the car right as we speak. In fact, I'm sitting at the edge of my bed, staring out the window at Dangalmar, about to head up to Tenterfield and go around the top of the electorate. But it's up to the people of New England. I'll do the very best job I can wherever I am.
0: They tell me we're going to face a pretty rocky road to get to Tenterfield from Tamworth if we need to, with these Moonbys closing down 6 to 7 days a week. Just explain this to us to get these giant fans in.
8: Well, they're going to have to move hundreds, probably thousands of feet of these oversized, overmass swindle factory wind blades. Swindle factory, because let's call it what it is. I've worked that out in England.
0: Yeah.
8: It's just a massive rip-off up the hill. So you're going to have foreign-owned, foreign-made blades going up a hill to a foreign-owned intermittent power precinct, swindle factory, to so a foreign company can make money out of generating electricity at an exorbitant price for Australians who can't afford it. And to get their foreign-owned blades to their foreign-owned wind precinct, they're going to close down Australian roads and put Australian motorists onto back roads. You just can't make this stuff up. It is, how much do they want to rub Australian people's noses in it for this ridiculous idea of renewable energy zones and all this intermittent power rubbish? And we've just got to have a clear line which says it's all over. I mean, with the Coalition, the Labor Party still support it. Coalition's sort of got a foot in both camps. I don't know quite where the hell they are. You know, they believe in the Paris Agreement, and they believe... But just say no. Just, you know, like Mum tell the kids, just say no.
0: Yep.
8: And say no more. That's it. Full stop. No blades. We're not closing down the Moonbi Ranges for your intermittent power precinct blades. It's not going to happen, because otherwise they are going to close it down. What about the people at Bendemeer and the people at Yooralla who commute to Tamworth for work? And there's a lot of them. Now, I had people who work for me who used to commute from Armidale to Tamworth to work. Now, what are they going to do? Are you going to send them down through Dangalmar or over Halls Creek, over into the back road into Manila? I mean, how does this work? I mean, it's why do we have to keep on for this ludicrous idea that we can change the weather, completely turn our lives upside down? When is it going to stop?
0: Well, that road you showed us, you cop a bit of rain, you get 50, 60 mil of rain or whatever, it's going to get pretty muddy through there, and you're talking thousands of cars down the Moonbi a day. This is this isn't realism.
8: And the thing is, you see, people drive, like I come from Sydney, they've got no idea how dirt roads work, and they all think they're the only car on the road, and their car's only going one direction. You can see the one that got pushed off. It's like that person didn't get killed. That was like, this happens when the Moonbi Range just closes down. People go to Google Maps and go, you go up through Dangalmar, you know, and because they don't realise it's probably one of the windiest, dangerous roads in eastern Australia. And you just can't make a mistake. You make a mistake, you're off the edge. You're off your edge, you're dead. And the motorbike, we've got motorbike rides up here. A lot of them have never sort of realised the road they're on, and they don't realise that cattle trucks are going the other direction. And it becomes impossible when that happens for the locals to use. It's just a complete joke. And you know, this would be an ongoing thing. I mean, what you'd have to do, I suppose, is the police would have to block off all the roads when they close the Moonbeam Ranges, so there's no other roads. Otherwise, it's going to be like whack-a-mole. They'll just go find a different road, and they'll be all going up Port Stephens Cutting, and or you know, up. You can just imagine the fiasco that we will create for ourselves. And we've got a, and why are we doing this? So an overseas company can make a guaranteed return out of a capacity investment scheme, a secret agreement that we're not allowed to see, but they get paid money even if they don't produce electricity. And that's the essence of why they're putting in all these intermittent power precincts, so-called wind farms. That's because they get a secret agreement. It's just like me saying, even if you don't go to work, I'll pay you. Even if you don't shear sheep, I'll pay you as if you did. Even if you don't lay bricks, I'm going to pay you as if you did. Well, even if they don't produce electricity, you, the listener, are going to pay them as if they did.
0: Mm-hmm. One more term that I heard, Bracket Creek was a new one for me for 2026. We won't go into that, but I want to talk about the term monoculture with you just for 2 seconds.
8: Yes, sure.
0: There's been a lot of conjecture around this term monoculture and what it means, and I think a few people have got it wrong.
8: Okay, so let's just go through. I don't believe in multiculturalism. I believe in an Australian culture, an Australian culture, because you've got to work within certain guardrails so that people in Tamworth feel comfortable about, you know, the world that they were given, the Australia that they were given, it's the Australia that's handed on. Now, what does the Australian culture mean? Egalitarianism. It means basically based on a Christian ethos. I'm not saying everyone goes to church, but probably the minority do, but that's the basis of where we are. That women and men are equal, that you have equivalence before the law, that no religion is better than another religion and no race is better than another race, that we're all equal, that you put in for your nation and you make sure that you do more than it's asked of you. If your nation asks you to serve, you serve. You obey the laws. It's all part of an Australian culture, okay? And you've got to work within the Australian culture. And if you say, no, I want a different type of culture because I think my race is a little bit better than your race and my religion's a little bit better than your religion and I don't quite think that women are the same as men and, you know, they've got lesser rights than men and men can, you know, if that's what you believe, then don't come to Australia because you're outside the Australian culture. So the opposite of multiculturalism is one culture. So I suppose you said monoculture, but I would put it in a different word. I'd say an Australian culture. And Australian culture comes within guardrails. And if you want to work outside those guardrails, you start diminishing the lives of other people. Other people, by reason of you saying, I believe I have all these different rights, means that they have lesser rights, and you can't have that. It just won't work. And we've got to be brave enough to say it. Otherwise, you say, oh, well, you know, Inca culture is just as good as Australian culture. So the Incas believed that they had to kill other people to make the sun rise. Now, they're a civilization, but if you've got the Inca culture, you can't come here.
0: I just feel like I need to play I Am Australian by the Bushwhackers after that, and I might just do that. Federal Member Barnaby Joyce, thanks for the time today.
8: Absolute pleasure, Macca. Good morning.
0: We'll do that for you shortly. In the meantime, this one from Patti Loveless. Blame it on your cheating heart. 88.9.

0: share a dream and sing with one voice. I am, you are, we are Australian.
1: Whatever that means to you. That's the Bushwhackers, and I'm Australian. 67639533. Thank you to Federal Member Barnaby Joyce for the chat today. Do a heap on the way for you. Breakfast at Tiffany's, love that song. Also, a bit of Cream for you out of the 1960s. Stick around.
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0: It's a station keeping it live and local. Tamworth's number 188.9, 99.5 in the Liverpool Plains. We'll talk to the crew out there at council on Friday, I believe. It's Cream and White Room, Deep Blue Something, Breakfast at Tiffany's. 16 away from 10, 67639533 is the Macca line number.
1: Hey Macca, just my opinion regarding Albanese's game question answer thing that everyone's going on about and that you wanted people to ring. I think he should be apologising to his wife, not the public. If I was her, I'd be pretty ticked off. And, yeah, pretty immature of him, really. But anyway, boys are boys. Anyway, thanks, Macca. Keep doing what you do best. Love
0: that's
1: your show.
0: Thank you. It's fine in the shed, isn't it? It's all right around the boys in the shed at times. But, yeah, I do get it and do get both sides of the coin. One, you'd like to think, okay, well, he's a bit more relevant. He's being an Aussie, blah, blah, blah. And the other one's like, yeah, pretty disrespectful. Did he need to say it in the situation that he said it in? Great question. Anyway, there you go. As for doing what I do best, well, I tried that, but I got a written warning last time I went to sleep on the lounge at work. So I better do a bit of this for you. What do you reckon? Status quo rocking all over the world. Macca, good morning.

0: keeping it live and local for you, 12 away from 10. The morning show through until 12. I'll stick around for your lunch break as well between 12 to 1. Emmy Bailey between 1 and 2. And, of course, Grizz on for you this afternoon as well. Plenty on. 67639533 is the Macaline number. 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
2: With the latest from the 88.9 FM newsroom, I'm Scarlett Coppola. A community petition has been launched in Tamworth today, calling on the state government to establish a local drug and alcohol detoxification unit. Member for Tamworth Kevin Anderson joined frontline service providers to start the push, which requests that the existing Banksia mental health facility be repurposed for clinical detox once the new mental health unit opens.
3: Our community needs a drug and alcohol detoxification unit, and it makes good sense to repurpose the existing building, which will be empty in a clinical setting right next to the hospital, into a drug and alcohol detoxification unit. I'm calling on the government to get behind this community push and help provide those services closer to home to those who need it most in our community.
2: Advocates say a local inpatient facility is urgently needed to stop regional families from having to travel outside the northwest for treatment. A major statewide police blitz has delivered a heavy blow to local crime in Tamworth. As part of the massive two-day Operation Foil, Western Region Police

0: Statewide, the high visibility crackdown saw over 500 officers take more than 140 weapons off the streets and charge over 200 people. The proposed Aquatic Health and Education Centre of Excellence in Tamworth faces a significant funding shortfall, with the projected cost rising to $68.3 million. Tamworth Regional Council reports that regional location, construction cost escalations and global supply chain pressures have driven up the price tag. Mayor Russell Webb says council will cap its own contribution at $33 million to ensure financial security. Because current state and federal grants are locked to specific project criteria, council is calling on higher levels of government to fund the remaining shortfall so the region's 90-year-old facilities can be replaced. Phase 2 of the New South Wales government's firearms reforms has taken effect, directly impacting gun owners across Tamworth and the New England Northwest. Under the new rules, new firearms licences are capped at a maximum of 2 years, though licences issued before July remain valid until expiry. Identity verification is now mandatory for all renewals and applications, and a permit to acquire will not be issued until safe storage compliance is proven. The strict oversight measures are backed by a $42.8 million state registry upgrade. Over the weekend in sport, in AFL Northwest, Inverell Saints completed a clean sweep over Tamworth Swans, winning the women's match 115-2, before narrowly taking the men's clash 65-61. The New England Nomads also defeated the Tamworth Kangaroos 72-58. In Northern Inland Premier League football, Inverell FC dominated Tamworth FC with a 7-1 first grade victory. Moore Creek defeated North Champions 4-0. Oxleyvale Attunga beat Namoi United 4-1, while Demon Knights and South United shared the points in a 3-all draw. Across the lower grades of New England and Central North Rugby Union, there were also strong wins for Walker, Tamworth, the Barbarians and Gunnedah Devils over the weekend. That's your regional news. I'm Scarlett Coppola.
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0: Lisa Honeycombs, and Have I the Right? Don't forget, MADOC Week celebrations are happening as we speak, in commemorations as well. So much going on. They had the Good Start Kalala Yarn and Gather that's getting kicked off at Good Start, I believe, in the next couple of minutes. Pretty exciting stuff.
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0: And the Elders Pamper Day happening as we speak. The Viralee Max flag raising on at McGregor Street. So much on for NAIDOC.